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0: 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Oyole, man.
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0: 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Elouisham, Captain Z here. Y'all listen to the beat 99.9, the heartbeat of Legos, man. 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

those moments to define them. And so I want us to re-explore how we can rebuild, how we can protect, and how we can even strengthen our confidence. I've mentioned this many times in this program, but I want to just come back to it because it's an area where a lot of people, no matter how accomplished they are, they always come back to me to tell me that they have confidence issues, and it shows up in different ways. Confidence itself, it's about trusting yourself enough to act, even when you don't have all the answers. It is believing in your ability to learn, to adapt, and even to overcome. You know, confidence is not arrogance. Confidence says, I am willing to learn. Arrogance says, I know everything. So arrogance seeks attention, but confidence creates impact. True confidence is quiet, it is steady, and it's very, very authentic. So why does confidence really tend to decline? Well, I would say that a lot of professionals begin the year highly motivated, but you know what? Gradually, they begin to lose confidence. And you want to ask why? Well, because confidence is really, really affected by all the experiences that we see on a daily basis. So maybe you've experienced a failed interview, a business setback, negative performance feedback, a difficult boss, a missed promotion, maybe financial pressure, health challenges, family responsibilities, comparisons on social media. Now, sometimes one is disappointing. Sometimes the experience is really, really not really something to write home about. But you want to ask yourself questions, you know, of your years of capability. You know you can do this. You know you can stretch yourself. Because one bad season doesn't erase your value. No. Do not confuse a temporary setback with your permanent identity. So let me give you some 5 confidence killers just for you to recognize them when they show up for you. The first one is a constant comparison. You know, social media, it really does show you a lot. It highlights rather than give you the reality. It just shows you certain things and you begin to have a different mindset. When you constantly compare your beginning with someone else's success, right, you're going to rob yourself of joy and motivation. I would say compare yourself with who you were yesterday. Don't compare yourself with anyone else because, you know what, growth is very, very personal. The second confidence killer is your negative self-talk. And I see that a lot, especially among the young ones. You want to listen to conversations that you have with yourself. Do you really say things like, I can't, I'm not good enough, I'll probably fail, I'm too old, I'm too young? The longest conversation you will ever have is with yourself. You want to make it very positive. You want to speak to yourself with the same kindness that you extend to other people. Confidence killer number 3 is about waiting until you feel ready. A lot of people postpone opportunities because they just don't feel confident, right? Confidence usually comes after action, not before it. So every presentation, every interview, every meeting or networking event is going to build your confidence through experience. So you want to start before you feel ready. And then confidence killer number 4 is about being perfect. That perfectionism, right? Are you a perfectionism? Perfection. It can become the enemy of progress. And if you keep waiting for the perfect moment, perfect conditions, or perfect skills, you may never begin. So progress creates confidence, and perfection often creates paralysis. Confidence killers are isolation. Confidence grows in healthy environments. So you want to really surround yourself with people who encourage growth, provide honest feedback, and create your success. No one thrives alone. So what do you want to do then? Let me leave you with some 6 daily habits that are really going to help you build your confidence. Because confidence grows through small, intentional actions. Number 1 is to really keep promises to yourself. If you commit to waking up early, exercising or reading, honor those commitments. Every promise that you keep is going to strengthen your self-belief. Because integrity begins with

0: you want to prepare very thoroughly. Preparation reduces that anxiety. Yeah, like, what am I going to do? How am I going to do? When you're prepared, you get more confident. Whether it is a presentation, a meeting, an interview, or a networking event, that preparation is going to build your confidence. Professionals who prepare, they rarely panic. The third is to improve your executive presence. Yep, my favorite. Confidence is reflected in how you carry yourself. You want to ask yourself, am I making eye contact? Is my posture confident? Do I speak clearly? Do I appear approachable? Does my appearance reflect professionalism? Because people often see your confidence before they hear your words. The fourth one is, want to celebrate your small wins. Don't wait for major achievements. Celebrate progress. Every completed task, celebrate it. Every difficult conversation, every new client, every presentation, every lesson learned. Because success builds on success. And then you want to continue learning. Learning removes fear. You got to read books, attend conferences, listen to podcasts, take professional courses, seek coaching. And because growth is going to be, it's going to fuel your confidence. The more confident that you become, the more confident you naturally feel. And then finally, you want to serve others. One of the quickest ways to overcome self-doubt is to focus on helping someone else. Whether it is your mentor, you really a coach, you know, either way, you want to make sure that you serve other people. Volunteer if you have to, because when you become a source of value, your confidence naturally increases. So what is that checklist that you need to have when it comes to maintaining your confidence? You want to ask yourself, did you step outside your comfort zone? Did you learn something new? Did you celebrate your progress? Did you speak positively about yourself? Did you prepare before important engagements? Did you maintain professional standards? Did you invest in your personal growth? And did you encourage someone else? Because if you answer no to several of these questions, then it may be time for a confidence tune-up. So stay confident. I'm Dr. Janet Adetu. Stay intentional, stay growing, and always remember to reset so that you can rise. On that note, I'm going to say, as always, remember, think etiquette, think Janet. Bye for now. Till next time.
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6: Hello. Thank you for staying with us. I am Anastasia Rafwa. This is the news. The Senate has asked the federal government to suspend the rehabilitation and reintegration program for Boko Haram members, while urging security agencies to intensify efforts to arrest and prosecute terrorists and other criminal elements responsible for attacks across Nigeria. The resolution was adopted during the plenary on Tuesday following a motion sponsored by Senator Abdulaziz Iyaradua. The Senate on Tuesday rejected calls to nationalize South African-owned businesses, including MTN and DStv, in retaliation for the ongoing xenophobic attacks on Nigerians, even as it strongly condemned violence and urged the federal government to intensify diplomatic efforts to protect Nigerians in the country. The discussion forms the second time in 2 months the attention of the Nigerian Senate is again drawn to xenophobic attacks on citizens in South Africa. The upper chamber has also urged the federal government through the Ministry of Foreign Affairs and the National High Commission in South Africa to obtain written assurances from the South African government regarding the protection of Nigerians following the expiration of the 30th June 2026 ultimatum, and to demand the arrest and prosecution of all persons responsible for violence.

0: themed Race into the Future as part of efforts to position Lagos as Africa's leading horse racing and cultural destination. Moving to foreign stories, where South Korea has begun enforcing a revised law targeting false information posted online, toughening penalties for repeat offenders despite concerns over the impact on free speech. The law, which requires major platforms to set up new response systems, comes as concern grows in the country over digital misinformation, including high-profile cases involving celebrities. But opposition politicians, civic groups, and media experts warn it could chill free speech and open the door to government-influenced censorship. Moving on to sports stories, the European Court of Human Rights, ECHR, ruled that criticizing and insulting football referees is a right protected by freedom of speech, but suggesting officials are corrupt or criminal goes too far. The court based in Strasbourg was ruling on a series of cases brought by Porto Football Club and two of its former officials. Moving on to entertainment stories, where veteran Hollywood actor Ricardo Abbo has opened up about his 18-year journey to parenthood, revealing that he and his wife waited nearly two decades before welcoming their twins. The actor disclosed this during a recent interview where he reflected on his marriage, faith, and challenges he faced before becoming a father. Abbo said he remained committed to his wife throughout the period, despite the long wait for children. Speaking about the couple's struggle with childlessness, that is the news. I am Anastasia. Thank you so much for listening.
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1: With a jab. Holmes looking to flip, takes it in for the touchdown. 49ers throw with Garoppolo.
2: 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Away we go.
3: 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Alex Albon has the McLaren of Lando Norris for coming.
0: The scenario where Gatlin comes out and beats Usain Bolt. You're tuned in to Sports Extra.

0: 9.9. This is the heartbeat of Lagos and Femi. It's a Wednesday morning. Pretty wet in the city of Lagos. We've got the stories from yesterday's football games as our quarterfinal stage is set. We're taking you through all the drama, intrigues, and controversial calls that went down yesterday. We'll also bring you details from the transfer world. We'll get updates from the Nigerian sports scene. We're building up to the start of the Commonwealth Games as well as a beat of the start and more. Let's start out with Nigerian sports scene. We've got this one right here as the Director General of the National Sports Commission, Bukola Olukpade, reiterated that the welfare of Nigerian athletes remains a top priority as Team Nigeria steps up preparations for the 2026 Commonwealth Games in Scotland. The Commonwealth Games will be held from the 23rd of July to the 2nd of August, with Nigeria set to compete in 10 sports through a 74-member athlete contingent. Now, Team Nigeria will be aiming to surpass its performance at the 2022 Commonwealth Games in Birmingham, where it finished as Africa's highest-ranked nation with 35 medals comprising 12 gold, 9 silver and 14 bronze medals. We've also got details right here that with 14 days to the start of the event, Team Nigerian athletes have expressed confidence ahead of the competition after settling into a world-class training camp at the Aberdeen Sports Village in Scotland, insisting there are no excuses as they intensify preparations for the Games. Team Nigeria captain and Paralympic champion Folashade Oluwafemi Ayo led the athletes praise as they began the final phase of preparations for the 2026 Commonwealth Games at the Aberdeen Sports Village in Scotland. The Commonwealth Games will hold, like we mentioned, from the 23rd of July, so we're looking forward to seeing what is next. Meanwhile, we've got these 35 young players aged between 9 and 19 are undergoing intensive training at the Nigerian Table Tennis Federation organized national camp ahead of their three international tournaments scheduled to take place in Ghana and Guinea later this month. Now remember, the athletes are camped in Babcock University in Ogun State with the full support of the institution's management led by the Vice-Chancellor, Professor Afolari Ojewale. The camp is being supervised by Coach Dr. Omoni alongside four other coaches, with 18 girls and 17 boys preparing for the Athletes Hope Week and challenge the West African Regional Championship and the African Youth Championship. Well, let's stay with sports stories from Nigeria. The federal government has intensified efforts to revive school sports and plans to upgrade sports facilities in selected tertiary institutions across Nigeria's six geopolitical zones. The initiative was disclosed by the chairman of the National Sports Commission, Sheo Diko, during a meeting with the leadership of Ahmadu Bello University, ABU. According to Diko, the project is aimed at strengthening grassroots sports development, nurturing future champions, and positioning selected institutions as centers of excellence for sports in Nigeria. He noted that the improving sports infrastructure in tertiary institutions will play a key role in discovering and developing young talent while contributing overall growth for the country's sports sector. To international stories we head now. The International Olympic Committee lifted its suspension on Russian, paving the way for Russian teams to return for the Olympic fold before the Los Angeles 2028 Games. Russia has been banned from competition and competing at the Olympics under its own flag since 2016 because of state-sponsored doping offenses and then the invasion of Ukraine. However, the IOC Executive Board has invited the Russian Olympic Committee, ROC, back in from the cold after accepting that it no longer controlled sporting bodies in Russia-occupied parts of Ukraine. The IOC President Kirsty Coventry also pointed to a second reason behind its decision last week. It changed its rules to emphasize that athletes should not be punished for the behavior of their governments. Let's switch now to updates from tennis. It was worth remembering what you are watching is not normal. It's not normal that a 39-year-old should beat an opponent 14 years his junior in five sets in the quarterfinals of a Grand Slam. It's not normal that after 5 hours and 15 minutes, he's still chasing down every single shot that is pounded towards his racket. It's not normal. He's gliding and sliding and then charging around the baseline, running to the sets to meet shots and still sending them second and serves at 122. Meters per hour. But then that is Novak Djokovic. Took out his opponent yesterday. Big win coming through for the 24 Grand Slam champion, going past Felix Auger-Aliassime to book his spot in the next phase. There's so much story as he's looking forward to a quarterfinal showdown against Yannick Sinner. We'll be monitoring the details and sharing the updates right here. Coco Gauff surprised even herself by overcoming her recent grass court struggles to reach a first Wimbledon semi-final with a battling victory over Jessica Pegula. Two-time Grand Slam singles champion Gauff had previously gone beyond the fourth round at All England Club and suffered a first round exit last year. However, this time she fought back to beat world number four Jessica Pegula 4-6, 6-3, 6-3 to book her spot. 22-year-old is the youngest player to reach the semi-finals at all four Grand Slams since Maria Sharapova, who achieved the feat at the 2007 French Open. Let's tell you what to look forward to in terms of action from the tennis later today. We'll get Taylor Fritz against Alexander Zverev at 2:30 p.m. We'll also see Flavio Fokaboli at 3. He takes on Arthur Ferry, who's carrying the weight of the UK as they're hoping to get at least one Grand Slam champion in terms of their participation in this tournament. From the women's singles, we get Lena Noskova, the quarterfinal against Elizabeth Tenz, while Marta Kostyuk could take on Jasmine Paolini for a place in the semi-final. Bits and pieces before we leave the sports scene this morning. A free veteran wing, talking about Chris Middleton from the NBA, agreed on a three-year deal worth $17.6 million with the Washington Wizards via a sign and trade with Dallas on Tuesday. Agent Mike Lindemann of Excel Sports Management confirmed to ESPN. Middleton's return to Washington, where he spent portions of the past two seasons as a positive locker room presence with championship experience, is folded into an elaborate 16-team trade between the Detroit Pistons, the Memphis Grizzlies, the LA Clippers, Milwaukee Bucks, the Mavericks, and Wizards, sources have confirmed. We'll let you into more stories from the NBS trades continuing this period as we look forward to the start of a new season. It's time for a break. We're back. We've got football stories from the Nigerian scene. Stay with us.
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0: All right, welcome back. Sports Extra right here on the Beats 99.9, the heartbeat of Lagos. Let's pick up stories from the Nigerian football scene. Well, we gathered that Kenyan side have confirmed, that's talking about Tusker FC, have confirmed the move for Nigerian striker Victor Mbaouma, the 29-year-old who finished as the joint top scorer of the 25-26 MPFL season. 14 goals and signed a one-year contract with the Kenyan Cup champions, leaving the door open for a possible return to the Nigerian top flight in the future. They confirmed on their social media page, and Obama also confirmed the unveiling. So it's a good story coming forward. We'll be looking at that one. Let's remind you, the countdown to the start of the 2026 African Women's Championship continues. It's later this month in Morocco. Nigeria Super Falcons are highly rated, and they're also tipped for continental glory to retain the title they won the last time, which made it 10 titles since the start of the Women's Africa Cup of Nations. Only one other team has won titles. Two other teams, South Africa and Equatorial Guinea, have won titles since the start of the Africa Cup of Nations, other than Nigeria. The 10-time champions have been drawn in Group C alongside Zambia, Egypt and tournament debutants Malawi. Their group stage matches will be played between the 28th and the 5th of August in Rabat, where every kickoff will start at 9 p.m. Nigerian time. Super Falcons opened their campaign against Malawi on Tuesday at the Al-Madina Stadium before taking on Zambia at the same venue on Saturday, the 1st of August. Their final group match comes against Egypt on Wednesday, the 5th, at the Olympic Stadium in Rabat. Let's talk about another Nigerian footballer, Super Eagles goalkeeper, talking about Stanley Nwabali. Well, we gather South African club Kaizer Chiefs have been persistently linked with a move. At the moment, it appears the transfer may not happen. Now, since his performance at the 2023 AFCON, Nwabali has been linked with several top sides in Africa, including Amakosi, but nothing concrete emerged from the speculation. When it was confirmed that the Super Eagles star had ended his stay at Chippa earlier this year, Kaizer Chiefs were also touted as a potential route for him. It is believed he would be signed due to Brandon Patterson injury, but nothing concrete emerged. It's now 5 months since the Nigerian international became a free agent, but it is yet to secure a new team. While stories continue to emanate about if the 30-year-old will return to South Africa, if he moves to Europe or in the MPFL, will be on the horizon. Look out for that story, and we'll share more details and updates right here with you on Sports Extra. Let's switch now to the FIFA World Cup and give you updates from games played yesterday. There were two of them to complete the set for the quarterfinal stage. While Argentina, the world champions, were given a major scare by seven-time African champions Egypt. Well, they eventually took their opponent all the way to the very final 12 minutes of the game before the brilliance of Argentina began. Well, Egypt started by opening this goal scoring as early as the 15th minute when Ibrahim converted the opening goal. Well, Lionel Messi had the penalty, which he missed as the goalkeeper Mustafa was having a game of his life. They had a disallowed goal, talking about Egypt, from Abdul Rauf before they went on to secure the same goal scorer, making it 2-0. In the second 45 minutes, chances were few and far between for these two sides, but late on in the 79th minute, Cristiano Romero connected with Lionel Messi's cross to make it 2-1, and then Messi from a half volley made it 2-2 before Enzo Fernandez later on in added time completed the comeback and victory for the world champions. Well, afterwards, there's been so many reactions, including head coach of Egypt, Hossein Mossam. He said his side suffered injustice in their World Cup round of 16 defeat to Argentina and declared he would not follow the remainder of the tournament as a result. Argentina came from behind, but speaking after the match through FIFA's official translation, Hassan said the outcome went beyond the result of the pitch. I think the effect of the outcome goes beyond the defeat. Said, we haven't seen respect, not fair play. I'm not convinced with this outcome, with the way things unfolded in this match. I do not want to try to put it nicely with beautiful wording, selective words, saying hard luck and so forth. We've been treated unfairly today. We've suffered injustice. He said that he believed there were issues both on and off the pitch that needed scrutiny. Well, the scrutiny will continue as reports and angles continue to pour from every single portion. Well, in the other round of 16 game after penalty, Switzerland went past Colombia. The heroics of Gregory Kobel ensured they won 4-3 in penalties as they booked their spot in the quarterfinal. They have a date against Argentina in the next round. Remember, today will be rest day from the FIFA World Cup as football action will return tomorrow. Talking about the first quarterfinal game lineup from 9 p.m. as France and Morocco collide for one game that certainly would shake which team make it through to the semi-finals. Let's pick our transfer news right now. Coming in as stories continue to emanate, we gather Tanzania captain Mbawa Samata has retired from international football, previously featured in the Premier League for Aston Villa, has called it time on his playing career. We gathered Napoli are ready to offer Scott McTominay a new term deal to extend his stay at the club after impressing since signing for Manchester United. And then more details coming through from football scene about players making moves, including updates from the Premier League, where Everton regarded and moving to sign Tottenham Hotspur defender Jed Spence. The footballer, well, certainly isn't first choice, especially with the arrival of new defenders in the side. But we gathered there could be a push as new manager Roberto De Zerbi is yet to confirm if he will or will not keep the footballer. We also get Atletico Madrid are interested in signing Mohamed Salah as they continue their rebuilding, completed the signing of Kang In-Lin, and we gathered they're gathering momentum to make more moves about getting Mohamed Salah for next season. There are so many stories as Tottenham Hotspur also eyeing a push for Cody Gakpo and Rafael Leao as alternatives to Savinho if they are unable to get him in this transfer window. And there's also some interest for the young star, talking about Mora, who features for Mexico. It's been a sensation as Liverpool and Real Madrid are reportedly interested in the possibility of bringing him to Europe. We also get an Arsenal have agreed a deal to sign goalkeeper Ellen Mellier after Leeds United exits. He's fallen down the pecking order after starting as the first choice. With the arrival of Cal Darlow and Lucas Perry, that's seen him even go further down, and now he's moved and agreed a deal to sign with Arsenal. We'll keep you updated with all the stories from the transfer world about players Arsenal could sign, including Aaron Wan-Bissaka from West Ham as an alternative to Ben White, who could be on his way out. We'll share details and updates later tonight, 8 p.m., right here on Sports Extra on The Beat. You can follow us on social media at The Beat 999 FM. I'm Femi. Big thank you for listening to Sports Extra this morning. Well, it's Wednesday. It's pretty wet in the city of Lagos. To go out, do great things. But above all, everyone, be safe. Good morning.
1: 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With unwavering pride and sincere reverence, we deliver this moment, a living testament to greatness unfolding in real time. History not just witnessed, but made. 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

And that was Kid Laroi and Kehlani with Girls the Remix right here on the Morning Rush on the Beat 99.9 FM, the heartbeat of Lagos. Good morning, Lagos. How you doing? My name is Eve. It's a beautiful Wednesday morning. I'm so happy. Happy hump day. And that's because Friday's around the corner. Yeah. Anytime Wednesday is here, I'm always excited because I know that, thank God, it's Friday is coming soon. You have no idea how I feel. But hey, how you doing? How's your week been so far? Good. 0810265-0209. You can send a message or call in and let us know how your week has been. We're going to be on this ride all the way to 11 a.m. And of course, at in the 8 o'clock hour, we've got Program Navigate with ID coming through. And not forgetting, later on the show, we've got MTN Fresh coming your way. But real quick, let's take a look at what the roads are saying this morning. Coming from Ajah, heading towards Lekki this morning, a little bit of traffic between Agungi and Jakonde bus stop within Lekki and its environs. Good to go from Jakonde all the way to Tollgate. If you're going to Ikoyi via the Lekki Ikoyi Link Bridge, not so much traffic. A little bit of traffic from Uzumbam, by the way, between the Tollgate and before heading to Bishop Aboyade Close. So between the Tollgate and Murioko'ola Street, actually, that's where the traffic really is. That's if you're heading towards Uzumbam, by the way. So also, if you're going to the island, Victoria Island, via Lagos Calabar Coastal Road, you will encounter some traffic heading towards Adetokunbo Ademola, or if you're going to Amadu Beluwe. A little bit of traffic on Adetokunbo Ademola Street via Ajose Adeogo at the roundabout as well. If you are currently at Ikoyi, Alfred Ruwani heading towards Falomo roundabout is good to get to the Falomo roundabout. A little bit of traffic. Awolowo Road exiting towards Akinadeshola, you will encounter some traffic. If you're coming from the mainland, heading towards the island this morning, major traffic.

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3: 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For those of you that have been part of this, yes, today we are going to be looking at the 40s. And what do I mean? For you joining us fresh, we are talking about a decade-by-decade blueprint of what? How we can take on strategic networking and pathfinding in order to build a lifelong ecosystem for our careers and ourselves. We started by looking at the late 20s and 30s, which I call the era of competence and foundation. We said, you need to focus on mastering the craft and broadening the funnel. Now, we're talking about the 40s. What would I call the 40s? I call it the era of credibility and convergence. And what is the focus in the 40s? If you are in your 40s, as an individual, as a career-minded person, your focus will be specialization, executive presence, and deep alliances. Remember, you are not just dropped from the sky. You're coming from a transition in your 30s, and where we would have taken some things for granted. The first thing we'll take for granted is that you understand the pathfinding focus, that you will be known for doing what you say you will do, and that you are a master of the fundamentals in your industry. So in your 40s, that's where credibility begins to converge. This is the decade where your broad experience converges into a distinct personal brand. You move from being a general practitioner to a recognized authority. So if you're in your 40s now and you are still seen as someone who does not master or understand the fundamentals of the industry, then it means your 20s and 30s were wasted. And you're going to have to go back to come forward. But if you are already in that space of transition from being a general practitioner to a recognized authority, these are the things that you need to do. And the pathfinding focus is about transitioning from management to true strategic leadership. Stop playing the day-to-day operations. You need to develop emotional intelligence, learn the art of institutional governance, and understand how to manage complex stakeholders' ecosystems. This is, friends, what we are doing with Career Compass. And this is what I take the folks through, every single one of them. And just as we're about starting the second cohort, this is going to be the focus, because most of them are typically in their late 30s into 40s. Strategic networking, how does that come through? For those of you in the 40s, shift from quantity to quality. I tell people all the time, the double Q has always been my fashion. The double Q, quantity, quality. I don't focus on quantity, I focus on quality. 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Some of you just go neck deep in one industry. Oh, I'm in marketing communications, and that's all you know. You attend all the conferences marketing communications will do. You have no idea what happens in oil and gas. Neither do you have an idea of what happens in education. That's not going to help you. Your network should begin to resemble a personal advisory board. That's why, friends, I'm putting a key action on your table right now, that you need to position yourself within professional institutional bodies. Serve on committees. Those of you in the Institute of Marketing of Nigeria, go and serve on committees. Don't sit back. Speak at industry forums. Anchor your credibility in recognized ecosystems. That is how you can make good and excellent use of that, your era called the 40s. It is the era of credibility and convergence. If you have any doubts, it's time for you to check in and let's see how we can help you. Goodbye and God bless.
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And what could be better than a government that puts the health of its people first? Today, more Lagosians now have

0: truly have everything. 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

0: That's such a beautiful song.
1: Yeah.
0: It's Justin Bieber. So I think he still has it, man. He still has it. And despite the fact that a lot of people say, oh, yeah, he's not put out the song in quite a while, he still has it.
1: I was asked about that, his Swag 2 album, actually. Mm-hmm. And it's really, really good.
0: It's a brilliant song. It's a brilliant song. Very, go easy.
1: Mm-hmm.
0: Just vibe and chill kind of record. So, absolutely like it. It's 9:14 on a fantastic Wednesday morning.
1: What's your wedding shorts this morning? What's going on? Showing us legs.
0: Yeah, sure. So it's great. Just let breeze in. And and just show off your legs.
1: It's not cold.
0: Yeah, sir.
1: Are you not cold?
0: No, baby, I really get cold.
1: We actually have fine legs.
0: I know.
1: Ooh.
0: Yeah.
1: Just say thank you.
0: If I was a babe, bad guys would be my DMs every day.
1: Really?
0: I love your legs. So I'm just like,
1: that's how the conversation starts.
0: Yes.
1: Okay.
0: So I'm showing them off every day.
1: Oh, wow.
0: In my short skirts. It's 9:15. So it's going to be mostly cloudy today. Yes. The game, I watched the Switzerland and Colombia game yesterday. Oh. It was very... How would I put it?
1: The World Cup this season.
0: It's boring, though.
1: It's
0: boring.
1: It's
0: not giving
1: there's nothing interesting.
0: Proper football.
1: Mm-hmm.
0: Yeah, it's boring.
1: Everyone says we watch football, and even down to the 90 plus extra minutes, it's still 0-0, then penalty shootout.
0: Yeah, so it was penalty shootout yesterday between Switzerland and Colombia. So Switzerland went on to win 4-3.
1: Then, really?
0: Yes.
1: So to think that we actually thought that Colombia was
0: going to
1: win. Wow.
0: Then the game between Argentina and Egypt. A lot of people, have different, reservations as regards, the referee was acting in the same way. He should have done that. But I think everybody's failing to look at it from a different perspective, meaning football is now becoming over-regulated.
1: Yeah.
0: So that's the problem. So the problem is that...
1: Okay, with all the new rules and all that.
0: The VAR, I think VAR should be used in extreme cases, goal line tech, award of penalties.
1: Yeah.
0: But now, people are doing a one-on-one contest.
1: One of the matches for the Egyptians was awarded to them via VAR.
0: Yes.
1: One of their goals. Right?
0: Yeah. I think the Egyptians scored three.
1: Yeah.
0: And, they canceled one of the goals.
1: Winner,
0: because there was a flow of play and somebody committed a foul like way back. And in my head, I'm just like... So it's becoming over-regulated then, with these hydration breaks too as well.
1: My question is, what's the use for the hydration break? Is it the weather?
0: It's summer, so, and it doesn't make any sense.
1: We've seen them playing in hotter conditions, and even under the rain or something, so...
0: Yeah. So it's that. So the game, I think the big game today is France and Morocco. Is it today?
1: Oh, that's going to be...
0: No, it's not today. I don't think it's today.
1: No, it should be today.
0: Give me a second.
1: Because rounds of six, the quarterfinals, I think, starts tomorrow.
0: Yeah, because the World Cup will still end, about 10, next week.
1: By next week. Mm-hmm.
0: So it's today, right?
1: Yes.
0: It's tomorrow, actually. Yeah, on the 9th.
1: Okay,
0: yes, tomorrow.
1: Tomorrow.
0: So that's the game between France and Morocco. I think that one's going to be one for the history books, man.
1: Yeah. Do you think it's going to be a tough match?
0: Well, yes, because the Moroccan side, they are very good. That's the quarterfinal game.
1: Yeah.
0: So I think whoever wins this game would go all the way to the final, to be honest.
1: You think?
0: Yes. Yes. Morocco is
1: the only African country left. Right?
0: Well, they say, they are not there as an African team. They are there for Morocco. You understand?
1: And is Morocco not North Africa?
0: Well, I'm hate watching Morocco.
1: You for plenty.
0: Oh, yes. Because of what they did at AFCON.
1: Actually.
0: My thing right now is that we can't just gloss over racism and unsportsmanship. Because which one, grabbing towels and doing whatever you did, then, you losing a final fair and square, then, what's it called again? CAF coming back to say, they're actually the winners or anything. So it's just, I don't know, but it's just a taint on, African football as a whole. So, as much as I'd love to see an African team actually win it, I'd have loved it if it was somebody else, not Morocco. But, hey, it seems like they're the only people that, have their stuff together right now.
1: Yeah.
0: But, hey, knowing France, being who they are, we might see a different France actually turn up, against Morocco because they're a very polished attacking side.
1: Mm-hmm.
0: You understand? So I think they might, take this stance of, let's score as many goals as we can.
1: As much possible.
0: Yeah, so it's going to be a cracker of a game. So looking forward to that.
1: But I saw this in the news yesterday. I don't know if you saw it.
0: Yeah.
1: So Ghana rejected South Africa's president's state visit.
0: As they should. As they should.
1: So, The Ghanaian president rejected the visit of President Cyril Ramaphosa for a planned visit, citing concerns over the reported killing of Ghanaian citizens and alleged homophobic attacks against its national. So he was actually supposed to be in Ghana for the first week of August to strengthen their long-standing relationship between two countries. But Ghanaian authorities said the visit could not go ahead until concerns over the safety of Ghanaians living in South Africa were adequately addressed. I love it.
0: Yeah, cool. So I think, you know, more countries
1: follow. I think it's aura for aura.
0: Yeah. You know, basically.
1: And
0: so,
1: like, this Ghanaian president seems to know what he's doing, to be honest. He's not having it.
0: Yeah, no.
1: He's not having it at all.
0: Like I said, totally agree. Totally, what's it called right now? Totally understand, you know, where that stance is actually coming from.
1: Yeah.
0: Today being Wednesday, I have MT and Fresh. We let you guys in. And also, we might have a special guest today if they decide to show up. So here's Fola and I, star. It's called Treat You Right. It's 9:20. My name is Josie, hanging out with Eve right here, right now on The Morning Rush.

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1: For you, every day is day one. 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Truth is, you're not wired to give less. 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
2: 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It's MTN Fresh right here on the heartbeats of Lagos, Beat 99.9 FM. And it's on and popping. Now we have Mr. Maybe.
3: As a show boy.
2: Yes, sir. What's going on? It's been a minute, man.
4: I'm good, my brother. What's going on?
2: Yeah, I'm fine. I'm okay. Yeah, you know, it seems like everything's jiggy with you. Look at you all blinked out, looking fresh, looking fly, you know.
4: You don't know.
2: Yeah, so what's been going on? You've been hella silent for a minute.
4: Oh, really? So,
2: yeah.
4: Wow, you know, I had to be in a silent mood because where I was, you know, crazy. So,
2: were you not going to get during this flood?
3: Wow.
2: I'm just curious.
4: Because I couldn't, you know, put my phone on ringer.
2: Yeah. Any reason why?
4: That's why I had to be in a silent mode.
2: Oh, okay. So now that you've put it on ringer, though. So
4: everything is buzzing in.
2: I know. Yeah, so you've been in the industry for quite a minute, you know, and all of that. But I just want to ask, every year back in the day, we it was always notable to see that we'd get, you know, a song of the summer, but we'd get a new artist, like breakthrough. There was never a time where there was like a scarcity of a Nigerian hit. Mm-hmm. And right now, it seems like, you know, we are stuck in this lacuna where there's, you know, nobody, like this year, there's literally no song of the summer.
3: Nope.
2: Yeah, so what do you think the problem might be, though?
4: It's because I haven't dropped my song.
2: I see what you did there. So aside the fact that you've not dropped. Exactly. So, yeah, what else do you think might be the issue?
4: You know, I think, you know, everybody's just following a trend. So, you know, we all need to, it's either a trend or there's competition between mm-hmm. one or two artists and all that. So I think we need to focus more on the passion, you get me? I said it the other time that, you know, we're lacking passion in the industry. Because mm-hmm. a lot of people just want to like, give me the baddest beats. Let me just jump on it. Yeah, I have song of the summer.
2: Yeah. Okay, cool. So artists need to just find find passion in
4: everybody
2: what they're
4: just
2: doing.
4: Be on their lane, you know, okay. Do your thing, create, you know, don't just come out because, oh yeah. My song has to be better than that guy's song. If you drop, guys, no, it's inspirational. Music is inspirational. You get me? You have to, you know, feel it, then deliver.
2: Okay, fantastic.
3: All right. I mean, good to have you back again. It's been a minute. So
4: thank
3: what
4: you.
3: Prompted you coming back? Because I know you've been quiet for a bit, like Osi said. And, you know, is it the fact that you wanted to take your time or you had to work through some things before coming back into the game?
4: So, you know, I've been through a lot, you know. I've been doing a couple of things, you know, behind the scenes.
3: Right. Yeah.
4: And also, it was, my rent was due.
3: Your rent was due, that's why you came back, huh?
4: You feel me, right?
3: Mm-hmm. Right, okay. But now that you're back, and I mean, I know you just dropped a single and all, but it's already the second half of 2026.
4: Okay.
3: What should we expect? Because like you rightly said, when everybody now is putting out music, people are not like putting in the work like they should.
4: Yeah.
3: So what is going to be different about you for the rest of 2026?
4: Okay, 2026, yeah, I'm going to be dropping... I mean, I just dropped a song called Take My Time,
3: mm-hmm.
4: and I'm going to be dropping another one again, you know, pretty soon. So, mm-hmm. yeah, that's what's going to be different about me. I'm dropping.
3: You're just dropping.
4: Yeah, my phone is no more on silent.
2: It's buzzing, right?
3: It's buzzing right now. I love it. Okay.
2: Yeah, so what's the idea behind Take My Time?
4: So the idea behind Take My Time was, you know, like I said, music is inspiration.
2: Mm-hmm.
4: So, yeah. You know, I was dealing with something at that time, so I decided to take my time.
2: I see. Mm-hmm. You're doing something at the time, so you decided to take your time.
4: Yeah.
2: Okay.
4: You get me? So that's how it is. You know, you have to take your time with these ladies sometimes.
2: Mm-hmm.
4: And, you know, with life too, you need to take your time.
3: Yeah.
4: You can't just, you know,
2: rush in and rush out.
4: Feel me? Yeah.
2: I see. So when you say with ladies though, so do you have any special lady of your to call yours? Or special guy, we are a station that, you know, we believe love is love.
4: Yeah, exactly. Yeah, we don't discriminate.
2: Yeah, no, we don't.
4: I feel you, man. Mm-hmm. I wish I had a guy, but you know.
2: Yeah.
4: I'm straight.
2: Okay. Yeah, so is there a special lady though?
4: I mean, I always have special ladies, you know.
3: Mm-hmm.
4: Let me not lie that, you know.
3: She's special to you?
4: Yeah, but, you know, I have a special lady. I always do. You mm-hmm. get me?
2: Okay.
4: There's no man without you. I can't be shining like this without a special lady.
2: Well. Well. I mean, look at Tose. It's not shining.
4: Take a look at
2: so
4: you.
2: So he has a man.
4: Take a look at you.
2: Special
4: boy,
2: man. I know. So, you know, there's been, in the past, there's been loads and loads of conversations about, that P-Square situation, you know, you doing your thing. You're just quite a lot, especially knowing how the industry has, you know, just evolve from what it used to be to, you know, people counting stats the way they do the same for, you know, football right now, meaning, what was his hit map? How many dribbles did he make?
3: Mm-hmm.
2: And now we're not quantifying, you know, the music industry, not by the quality of the music, but, where's he performing? Or how many people bought tickets? Who has he collaborated with? How many listeners does he have on these DSPs and everything? So do you think, you know, stats like this actually just stifle creativity?
4: So like I said earlier, like, everybody needs to, like, forget about competition.
2: Mm-hmm.
4: It starts like that. Fall under competition. You get me? They fall under, you know, that's, you know, let me just drop. You get me? It starts like that. Fall under. But when you are creating, I don't think you even have time to even think about things like that. All you do is just create and your team just drops music.
3: Yeah.
4: So your team waits till whenever you are ready to create.
2: Mm-hmm.
4: You get what I'm trying to say? Nobody's trying to force the artist to say, yes, you need to go into the studio now. No, bro. It's passion. It's inspiration.
3: Mm-hmm.
4: You get me? You can't just walk into the studio and go and make music. You have to feel it. You have to, you know, get inspired by something.
2: Yeah, okay.
4: Exactly.
2: Okay, great. But you know, there are also artists that, you know, except they're not, they'll never find time. They'll be everywhere else.
3: Yeah.
2: But they'll never find time to actually, you know, just make the music. So, you know, I just thought that, just chip that out there. So,
4: yeah.
2: You say you're dropping the new single, you know, sometime soon, right after this one. So are we going to see like an EP or an album from you, you know, anytime
4: soon?
2: An album.
4: Yeah.
2: Does he have a name?
4: Not yet.
2: Surest Boy. Sure Boy.
3: Wow.
2: I'm Surest Boy. Just add an S T at the end.
4: Surest Boy of Lagos.
2: Yeah, so.
4: S-B-O-N.
2: You see?
3: Okay.
2: So I need my royalties when that drops. In case you
4: love
2: it. Okay, cool.
4: Executive producer.
2: But is there anybody you're looking forward to working with right now?
4: I think I like Omalay Sound.
2: Okay. Mm-hmm.
4: Yeah, I like Omalay Sound.
2: Uh-huh.
4: So I don't mind working with Omalay Thames. Yeah.
2: Okay, Omalay and Thames.
4: Yeah.
2: Okay, cool. That makes a lot of sense.
4: I mean, David is always my number one.
2: Yeah.
4: You know,
2: I know.
4: Yeah, because he has passion. Yeah.
2: Yeah, and you guys have collaborated before. You guys. I think it's more than two or three, you know, records that you guys have done together. Okay, cool. That's you know, that's amazing. So, who produced this one before we, you know, hop on and play it?
4: This one is produced by Spiritual. Okay. I met Spiritual through Wandico.
2: Okay, so are you on Wandico? Are you guys working on something?
4: Yeah, we're always vibing, right?
2: Yeah. Okay, cool. Looking forward to that. So, if we were to look on your phone right now, maybe your playlist and everything, which Nigerian artists would come out tops as regards who you're currently listening to?
4: Wow, put me on the spot, innit?
2: Yeah. You know, they might be dear. You might listen to them for different reasons.
4: So. Let me be honest right now.
2: Yeah.
4: Wow.
2: I can help you. Wandico.
4: Yeah, I mean.
2: Yeah, DeVito.
4: Yeah, but I want to be honest.
2: Okay. Yeah, so go ahead.
4: Let me think. This artist, I mean, they dropped something lately. The song is talking about life and something, mm-hmm. You know, it's like. It's not like a current artist.
2: Mm-hmm.
4: It's not like a current artist that we all know, but it's like a new artist. Like, I think it's a girl or something talking about life, about how she went through stuff. Mm-hmm. I think I like that song a lot. I don't really know the name. I'm going to be honest, yeah.
2: Okay.
4: I don't think I'm really feeling anything right now.
2: Oh, really?
4: Yeah.
2: All right, cool. So no problem. We're about to play Take My Time. Then also, we're going to be on the lookout for... that new project that's going to drop. Is it going to drop before the end of the year?
4: Yeah, it's going to drop
2: before the end of the year. Okay, cool. Then
4: it was meant to drop summer.
2: Okay.
4: But the producer had a lot to do outside the country.
2: Outside, okay,
4: so
2: cool.
4: I had to wait.
2: So are we going to see the rest of the album, you know, drop this year, or you want to push it till next year?
4: I'm going to push it till next year. Early next year.
2: Okay, cool. Makes sense. So any visuals for this song, like maybe a video or something?
4: Yeah, there's videos out on YouTube right now. Cool. Take my time.
2: Okay, that's why. Is it Mady or Mr. Mady?
4: Mady.
2: Oh, Mady.
4: Yeah.
2: Okay, so it's just M-A-Y.
4: Mr. is just like a title.
2: Yeah, so it's just M-A-Y-D.
4: M-A-Y space D, space just D. Like Jay-Z.
2: Okay, yeah. Jay-Z. Oh, okay, cool. I like that. that's a good pickup line. Yeah, it's making everybody be like, oh, okay, I see what you did there. So I must play that your new record right now. Thank you so much, you know, for coming through.
4: I really appreciate it.
2: Yeah, so if people want to follow you across all social media platforms, how can they follow you?
4: On Twitter is Mr. Mady, MisterMayD, spell it out. And on Instagram is Mr. Mady to MrMayD. Mm-hmm. On Snapchat is Sherez Boy.
2: Mm-hmm.
4: On TikTok is Mr. Mady.
2: I see. So why do you have a different username on Snapchat? Because I know people are on Snapchat, they're up to no good. And people are like, oh, I've heard. You know,
4: because my Snapchat is more, I don't really like doing too much on Snap, because my Snap is more private.
2: I see.
4: Yeah, so that's why it's different.
2: I see.
4: So even just go to Mr. Media and see my Snapchat. You
2: know? Okay. All right, cool. So here's Take Me On by Mady. Thank you so much for coming through.
4: I appreciate
2: you. And also, when
4: time.
2: That body of work, you know, comes out, or that second single comes out, definitely I'll be on deck to actually spin right now, right? So let's do you the honors to actually just introduce your song since you're here.
4: Yo, what up, my people? It's your boy, Mr. Mady. It's Mr. Mady, as is your boy. And you gotta love me, man. Iba, listen to Take My Time right now.

0: All right, so that's Ajay Butter 22. Yes, and it costs more or less. It's 11:02. Ajay Butter 22. Okay, 11:02. Yeah, we have Abby in the building. What's going on?
1: Hey, OC, what's poppin'? How's it going?
0: I'm fine, I'm okay. Yeah, what's good?
1: I'm good. I like how he said Ajay Butter.
2: Ajay Butter 22.
0: As opposed to
1: Ajay Butter 22.
0: I don't understand.
1: The bougie side.
0: The Ajay bougie butter. Side. It's Ajay Ajay butter. Butter now. So.
1: It's Ajay Butter. Okay.
2: It's Ajay Butter. Okay. Anyways, how's it going?
0: So, wait, how do you pronounce butter? It's butter, right?
1: Yeah.
0: It's not butter.
1: Butter.
0: There's no A at the end. It's not butter.
1: I mean, average Nigerians will say butter.
0: I'm happy for them. Yeah, you got makeup on. Where are you going after this?
1: Honestly, nothing. You know, really? When you wake up and you just don't want to look like how you
0: That's
1: feel
0: a
1: like?
0: Lie.
1: I really don't have anything going on.
0: Okay, cool. Now, you have this little short dress going on. I did. Yeah, so when you show up like this, you know, to a date or something, the guy's like, okay, let's see where this night leads us.
1: Oh, no, she's not leading you anywhere.
0: Let's see where the night leads us. So, yeah.
1: It's just one of those days where you just don't want to look like how you feel.
0: Okay, see. So, you all are still on, you know, on the dating scene. How's that panning out? I can't remember, you know, last time. Back in the day, if a lady showed up like this on a date, I'm like, wow, you know, it has to lead somewhere.
1: Does it have to?
0: It has to, you know, great food, great conversation, you know, so it has to lead somewhere.
1: And then
0: too.
1: You go, what's the move after this?
0: So what are you doing after this? Oh, really?
1: I mean, that could be another move. I mean, we could go do, like, maybe it depends on where. Maybe happy hour after. Or go grab ice cream or coffee or something. Okay. But then you want to walk me to my door. Good night,
0: We
3: should do this again.
1: Right, I mean, that could be a lie, you know. I could be lying to you.
0: There's a babe that was on this vibe. She used to work on, you know, bank somewhere. Where was that again? Somewhere in VI. I think Akiadesho or something. And she was living in the trenches of Ajah. So that day, I just happened to be, you know, around where she was working. I was like, I don't care. So I was like, hi, are you still at work? She was like, yeah. I was like, okay, you know, I didn't have a driver then. So I used to drive myself everywhere. So I was like, do you mind? I'm around the office. Like, yeah, I could take you home. And she was like, oh, yeah, sure. So, you know, nice conversation. But it just seemed consistent, like a waste of everybody's time. I just woke up one day, I'm like, you know what, I beg, Ford is too expensive. It wasn't this expensive. I was like, Ford is too expensive for this nonsense. Those blocked the babe.
3: You didn't like her.
0: No, I did.
3: No, you did not.
0: Why?
1: So you blocked her because you had to drop her off.
0: No, not that. Like,
3: it just felt like from their conversation, it wasn't going anywhere.
0: No. I was.
1: Expecting to get something and you're not getting anything.
3: Maybe she didn't like you that
1: you gotta keep up.
0: Why do you people make sex such a big deal?
3: No, it's not a big deal. I'm just saying, maybe she didn't like feel you like
0: she
3: that.
0: Could have just said that. Waste anybody's time.
3: The fact that some of you men don't like rejection.
0: I don't understand. Say no is no.
1: What's in the Bible? What did the Lord say? No sex before marriage.
0: Oh yeah, sure. That's fine. And I'm sure it's somewhere in the Bible that says no going on dates with men. Same way you go to a dealership and you get a car, you need to check if those shock absorbers. Now, even if you're buying undies, you girls, you stretch it sometimes.
3: No,
0: don't you?
3: You can't. You be like, you have to know your size, your measurements.
0: Yeah, but you still stretch.
3: No, you can't.
0: Oh, you
3: can't. Some lingerie stores
0: don't allow you.
1: You don't stretch enough.
0: Yeah, but when you wear them, you have to.
3: You have to just know your size.
0: Some
3: professionals, let's take your measurements. Yeah. And you know what you're buying.
1: Exactly.
3: But so like you said, car dealership, right?
0: Yeah. And they test the merchandise.
3: Yeah, but you test it. But what if you don't buy? What happens?
0: You go to another dealership.
1: To be honest, that actually goes both ways.
0: Yes.
3: Maybe she wasn't also into him like that, because if she was,
0: then she could have just said
3: as a woman,
0: this dealership
3: like
0: is closed.
3: Yeah, you want to be with the person somehow, you will get to it. But I don't think she was seeing him like that.
0: Then you'd have just said this.
3: Or maybe you didn't do something that pulled her in.
0: I drove to Ajah.
3: That is not my God.
0: It's a long drive. It was like 2 hours in rush hour traffic.
1: Oh, you
0: count it up.
1: Do you know what? To be honest with you.
3: Okay, so after, was that the first time? Like,
0: No. We've been talking. We've gone out on a couple of dates.
3: That's what I was going to ask.
0: Yeah.
1: In the dating world, that's actually a gentleman. Like, that's very gentleman.
3: No, you don't understand. That's what I'm saying. That's what I'm asking. That before he drove her right home, have they been talking? Have they gone out on dates?
1: Is
3: that
1: this girl?
3: She was not feeling.
1: I feel like you're defending this.
3: I'm not defending her. I'm saying she was not feeling. And instead of, like he said, instead of her to just openly say,
0: this dealership is closed. Mm-hmm. Okay, cool.
1: That's actually a good line.
0: Yeah.
1: For future purposes.
0: Yeah, I'll check out the Ferrari down the street.
1: Is closed.
0: And I'll be like, okay.
3: Instead of her to just admit and say,
0: let's not waste our time. You know.
3: She was liking and collecting without responding.
1: This Bentley dealership is closed.
3: It's closed.
0: Yeah, so, yeah. Then I'll be like, Bentley? I'm like, more like a Hyundai. Yeah, so.
3: What's wrong with Hyundai? Because people drive Hyundais.
0: Oh, well.
1: I drive a Hyundai right now.
0: Oh, is that why you had to go up?
3: Your last person used to drive a Hyundai, too.
0: Okay,
3: she still does ride, actually.
0: Oh, wow. We have a Hyundai thing.
1: Fun fact, Hyundai was my first zero mileage vehicle.
0: Mm-hmm.
1: Zero mileage, a Hyundai Tucson that year after college. Just graduated. I was feeling myself.
0: Wow.
1: I probably went to the dealership. Give me that black Tucson.
0: Wow.
1: And I was like, wow. Fancy,
3: you fancy, huh?
0: All right. So, just let guys know that dealership is closed or open.
3: I don't know why people don't tell people things. They holler for these string people along.
0: Thing. So, to all of you still on dating market.
1: It's not a Nigerian women thing, to be honest with you.
0: Predominantly.
3: That's what she said.
1: If you got bread and I'm like, I don't really like this person, but
3: I like
1: he's
3: what I'm
1: willing
3: getting.
1: To pay my rent. You know what I'm saying? He's willing to buy me that Louis purse I said I wanted. Mm-hmm. Of course, you can come over whenever you want.
3: As long as I get what I want from you.
1: At some point, you got to put out, though.
0: So that's why I like them American babes. But Nigerian girls, never.
1: Never.
0: You know, they just keep stringing along and stringing along and stringing. Me?
3: Yeah.
0: Well, you know.
1: He's trying to let us know that. So you people in the dating scene, I'm out.
0: Yeah, so. I'm just like, yeah. Anyways, what's going on with this shit today?
1: So today's Wednesday, huh?
3: Yay.
1: So we have self-life check-in. Let's talk about, those things that we can do to check on our mental in the middle of a long week. We got to check in on ourselves. That's
0: open
1: very important.
0: The dealership, maybe?
1: Yeah. Oh, wow. Well, I don't know about that.
3: That's how to check on your mental.
0: Yes, because you feel like, I'm depressed.
3: When you do that, it is a quick fix and then you go back to the
1: actually, it point. Depends.
0: Depends.
1: I don't know why you're having me. I don't know why I'm actually agreeing with OC this morning. It actually depends.
0: Yeah.
1: You know how people say, when you know, in corporate world, when you have that manager, mm-hmm. especially a female manager, that, she's just, I don't want to use this word, B-I-N, that
0: yeah.
1: B word.
0: Yeah.
1: And they go.
0: She sleep with her?
1: She needs some.
0: Well,
3: she's get late
0: sometimes.
1: Yeah. Yeah. So sometimes
0: it relieves stress and everything.
1: But honestly,
0: you people don't go electrocuting yourselves, because I know you guys are using all your equipments down there and everything. So so whatever it is, that
3: it's how you know these things work.
1: You get it right.
3: For somebody who has not been in the dating,
0: it's all over social media.
1: It doesn't matter though, Eve. You gotta open up your horizon, dating or not. Even who says married people are not allowed to have indulge?
3: I'm not just teaching that fact.
1: But anyways, stuff like checking, if that's what you need to do to check in, of course.
3: There's no judgment though.
0: Okay.
1: We've got hot topics. We've got let's talk about it. Let's, yawn today, and also great music on the show today.
0: All right. So, 11:11 right now. Make you wish everybody. Be back here again tomorrow, being Thursday. Tomorrow's Thursday.
1: Yes.
0: Jesus.
1: Single.
0: All right, cool. The week just went by.
1: Actually.
0: I know. So, I think it's because of the rains and everything. So. I'm looking forward to that big game. That's France and Morocco tomorrow. So, yeah. So, yes, I can't look away by Mr. P. God bless you guys. Enjoy Abby right here on The Midday Show.

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1: Hello. Thank you for staying with us. I am Anastasia Rafoa. This is the news. The Senate has asked the federal government to suspend the rehabilitation and reintegration program for Boko Haram members, while urging security agencies to intensify efforts to arrest and prosecute terrorists and other criminal elements responsible for attacks across Nigeria. The resolution was adopted during the plenary on Tuesday following a motion sponsored by Senator Abdulaziz Iyaradua. The Senate on Tuesday rejected calls to nationalize South African-owned businesses, including MTN and DStv, in retaliation for the ongoing xenophobic attacks on Nigerians, even as it strongly condemned the violence and urged the federal government to intensify diplomatic efforts to protect Nigerians in the country. The discussion forms the second time in 2 months the attention of the Nigerian Senate is again drawn to xenophobic attacks on citizens in South Africa. The upper chamber has also urged the federal government through the Ministry of Foreign Affairs and the National High Commission in South Africa to obtain written assurances from the South African government regarding the protection of Nigerians following the expiration of the 30th June 2026 ultimatum, and to demand the arrest and prosecution of all persons responsible for violence, intimidation, looting, and unlawful immigration enforcement. The Police Service Commission has approved the dismissal of 4 senior police officers and issued a range of disciplinary measures against 31 others following various acts of misconduct. The decision was reached at the Commission's plenary meeting held at its corporate headquarters in Abuja. The 3 dismissed officers were found culpable of gross misconduct, unprofessional conduct, and acts unbecoming of public officers. Meanwhile, the Independent National Electoral Commission, INEC, has introduced a self-service online voter registration platform for eligible first-time voters. Resident Electoral Commissioner, REC, Nasarawa State, Malam Mohammed Abubakar Sadiq, disclosed this, saying the platform would become operational on Wednesday, July 8, through the Commission's Continuous Voter Registration CVR portal, where eligible citizens could access step-by-step registration guidelines. The REC said the initiative was in line with the Commission's commitment to innovation, accessibility, and improved service delivery. It, however, stated that eligible voters who had begun the physical registration process, transfer of their voting point, or replacement of their stolen or displaced permanent voters' card, PVC, should visit INEC registration centers. Lagos State Government is set to host the maiden edition of the Lagos Grand Horse Race, themed Race into the Future, as part of efforts to position Lagos as Africa's leading horse racing and cultural destination. Moving to foreign stories, where South Korea has begun enforcing a revised law targeting false information posted online, toughening penalties for repeat offenders despite concerns over the impact on free speech. The law, which requires major platforms to set up new response systems, comes as concern grows in the country over digital misinformation, including high-profile cases involving celebrities. But opposition politicians, civic groups, and media experts warn it could chill free speech and open the door to government-influenced censorship. Moving on to sports stories, the European Court of Human Rights, ECHR, ruled that criticizing and insulting football referees is a right protected by freedom of speech, but suggesting officials are corrupt or criminal goes too far. The court based in Strasbourg was ruling on a series of cases brought by Porto Football Club and 2 of its former officials. Moving on to entertainment stories, where veteran Hollywood actor Ricardo Abel has opened up about his 18-year journey to parenthood, revealing that he and his wife waited nearly 2 decades before welcoming their twins. The actor disclosed this during a recent interview where he reflected on his marriage, faith, and challenges he faced before becoming a father. Abel said he remained committed to his wife throughout the period, despite the long wait for children. Speaking about the couple's struggle with childlessness, that is the news. I am Anastasia. Thank you so much for listening.
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2: 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Yep.

Atlanta by Drake, Future, and Molly Santana. What's popping, Lagos? Happy Wednesday. Look, I'm not gonna lie, I'm so over this rainy season because every single day, rain. Like, can the rainy season already wrap it up? But hey, it's Wednesday, it's hump day, we made it to the middle of the week. It's currently 11:39 and you're locked into the Beat 99.9 FM, the heartbeat of Lagos, and this is the Midday Show with Abby. Alright, so we've got a packed show for you today. We've got soft life checking. Let's talk about, you know, our mental health. Hey, what's happening? How are we feeling this week? Let's talk about that. We've got hot topics, we've got screen time with Abby, and later we've got Hero Daniels joining us right here on the Midday Show for Let's Talk About It. Alrighty, so make sure you stick around. Still right here on the Midday Show. Coming up next, we have MCBH by Ashakia.

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All right, that was On My Long by Phils. All right, what's popping, Lakers? It's currently 12:37 p.m. You are tuned into the Beat 99.9 FM, and this is the Midday Show with Abby. All right, so it's time for Hot Topics. Let's get right into the Hot Topics. Let's see what's happening in the entertainment world. Okay, so it looks like our favorite girl, Zendaya, is in the news again for, of course, something that she usually would be in the news for, her fashion, her style. So Zendaya attended the Odyssey premiere in London on July 6th. The actress wore a Schiaparelli dress that actually, like, came right off the runway. A few hours after the Schiaparelli show in London, in America, actually came right off the show. So she and her stylist Roach, they sourced the look from the brand's fall winter collection show. And like I said, it literally happened before. And Roach had said he has a private jet waiting for him to take him straight to London with the dress. Shout out to Zendaya and her fashion stylist. Okay, so I have a question for you real quick, right? So do you think Zendaya has actually surprised Rihanna in, you know, fashion icon status? Because I don't know, she's been in the news a lot lately, especially when it comes to fashion. Still right here on the Midday Show, we still have more hot topics coming your way. 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

0: up by Louis Capaldi. I'll be right here on the Midday Show on the Beat 99.9 FM. What's happening in Lagos? Okay, so it is time for one of my favorite segments of the day. Let's talk about it. All right, so now today's question is actually very simple, but I have a feeling it's actually going to divide. We're going to have divided opinions, right? And so let's say, can love survive if the lifestyle is not there yet? But today I have a special guest on the show today. I know I had mentioned it earlier, so you guys had to stick around. Today I have one of my favorite content creators himself. Somebody who is never afraid to speak his mind. Somebody who actually just, I don't know, to me, I feel like he comes off as a relationship expert. He just always has the right words. We have Hero Daniels right here on the Midday Show with us today. How are you doing?
1: I'm good. What an introduction. You know, in my life, time I've been introduced to several things, but I think top of that list now is relationship experts. I'll put that in my CV.
0: Of course. And listen, I need to tell you one thing, right? When I had told some people here at the studio that Hero Daniels was coming, oh my God, he's so fine. Oh my goodness. I love everything about that guy. Wow.
1: You flatter me, but thank you.
0: Wow. Okay. All right, so let's get into today's topic. Let's talk about it. Okay, so can love survive life if lifestyle is not there yet? Because these days, a lot of people just, you know, set their cameras and just chit-chat on social media about, oh, if he's not doing this, don't be with him. If he's not paying your rent, why are you even be with this man? I can't say certain words on the radio, but, you know that, why are you putting out?
1: Right.
0: If he's not doing certain things for you, if he's not, you know, giving you that lifestyle, if he's not buying you a car, if he's not doing this. So the thing is that, what happened to real love? Like, now, even men be like, what'd you bring to the table? We got to go 50-50, you know, just to like be able to match the lifestyle.

0: So really, like, what do you think? Do you think love in this generation right now, do you think lifestyle over, you know, overcomes a love right now?
1: Okay, so I think it's the question of materialism when it comes to love. I think people have different, you know, interpretations of what love is and what love should be. And in the 21st century, it's almost like love is now transactional. You know, you made references to people saying that, oh, if your man doesn't buy you the Gucci bags or, you know, take care of you, take you on vacations and all of that, you know, you should leave him. I mean, love can also involve those things because, I mean, traditionally, men are meant to provide, traditionally, right? But if we're saying that we are in the modern day society, it means that there are certain values that are also sort of morphing, which also means that the traditional role of men and women are consistently changing. I think when we talk about real love, or what we refer as real love, we're talking about the love that is not transactional, the love that you just sort of love people for who they are, their personality, and how they make you feel, and not necessarily what exactly they bring to the table. So yes, it is an issue. Materialism is an issue in this day and age. However, it is not a however, I don't think it's exactly totally wrong for a woman to expect her man to provide. There are extreme cases where when it now becomes a rule that if you do not provide certain things, I cannot love you, then it's not real love, because then I need to put money on the table. I'm buying your love. So if I have to be in the position where I have to buy your love, then it isn't love in the first place.
0: I mean,
1: but there is no love without giving. So there is no way I love you as my woman and I don't want to do everything in my power to make sure that you are comfortable. So I think we should just try and strike a balance between the two, if that makes sense.
0: Absolutely, because even the richest people, like Davido said, like, you know, where there's money, love is sweeter.
1: Exactly.
0: Which I honestly agree, but I feel like another thing that we're actually going to come back to is just the fact that social media these days just does not help, because I don't think that we are still dating the way we used to date back in the day, because back in the day, like, we'll grow together. But now a lot of people go like, oh no, if he don't got that, I'm not wasting my time. I'm not growing with anybody. And I can understand that to a certain point. But at the same time, don't get me wrong, girl. I make it known, like, look, I'm not going to suffer, you know? Of course, like, I want my man to get me, you know? Even though, you know, not like every day I want everything expensive every day, but to a certain extent you have to have, you know, make sure I'm taken care of. You know, financial security is a big one as well,
1: right?
0: But you know, it's not as for me, I feel like the way that we date now is not how we used to date back in the day.
1: Yeah.
0: We're actually going to come back and discuss about that. So make sure you stick around. This is still Let's Talk About It on the Mayday Show. We still have Ihira Daniels right here. But right now we have I Knew It, I Knew You by Taylor Swift.
1: Oh, yes.

0: times and tell you to do.
1: Music, the soundtrack of our lives.
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4: Hi, my name is Bright, a.k.a. 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Zeburuburu. And you're listening to the Beat FM. Keep it locked down. I know you love my voice. I know you don't want me to stop talking, but I have to stop. Nah, man.

0: Yeah, that was Techno with Adaize. I'll be right here on the Midday Show on the Beat 99.9 FM. It is currently 1:17, and it is still Let Us Talk About It. We still got Hero Daniels right here in the studio. I'm enjoying this gist that we're having, actually.
1: Me too.
0: Okay, so during our music break, we were talking about how... what was that point that you brought up, actually?
1: The illusion of options.
0: Thank you. Delusion of options. How social media actually makes us feel like, you know, we have a lot of options when we don't. You know, I scroll on TikTok. I'm like so such a TikTok head. I can spend hours scrolling on that app. And I come across a lot of videos, especially with like younger people. Listen, when I was like in college, when my boyfriend would take me to like a restaurant where we're spending $80, I'm excited. And it was cool back then. I remember at first I had a boyfriend who bought me my first designer in college then.
1: You had a boyfriend who bought you a designer in college?
0: Yeah.
1: Wow.
0: But no, listen.
1: That's such a rich dating history.
0: But it was just, okay, it was just Gucci then.
1: You're calling Gucci just.
0: Let me land my
1: point. Okay, sorry, land. Okay. Rich girl.
0: It's not even like that. My point, it was just Gucci then. But now it's like expected. Do you get what I'm saying? Mm. On TikTok, you're scrolling, and a college student is expecting her fellow college boyfriend to be able to afford expensive things, a trip to, you know, an island, all these expensive purses and stuff. And I'm like, if he starts to scam now, you're saying he's scamming. Like, do you get what I'm saying?
1: Mm-hmm.
0: But it's so crazy how these people are the same people who will come on social media. Oh, if he's not doing this for you, well, they're meant. If he wanted to, he would.
1: Mm.
0: And in my opinion, you said, because I know you've heard that if he wanted to, he would a lot. And it's just so unrealistic, you know, in my opinion.
1: Right. Okay, so I think, yes, social media has played a huge role in the overstimulation of young people. And now they, yes, and now they have expectations. You understand?
0: Are we rhyming here? Overstimulation.
1: No, we're not. But what I'm trying to say is, I think the narrative out there, and the most popular narrative out there, is that, you know, men ought to give you these finest things of life, and as a woman, what you have to do is, you know, be there, be cute, and reward him, you know, with your body. So it's almost like it's an unwritten rule. There's a transaction going on. Try as much as possible to look as beautiful and to look as hot. If you have to go under the knife, you go under the knife just to look hot for that man, right? So you now see that even on the other end, men now obviously now look out for looks, and I mean, I'm going to spend my money, I might as well get the worst of it. So I feel like the dynamics have totally changed, and we are in deep troubles. Mm-hmm. And if we do not start putting out the right narrative, the next generation is even going to have it worse than we do currently. So yes, it is a real thing. People have unrealistic expectations, things that your father cannot buy for you, you expect a young boy to buy for you, right?
0: You know, I have a quick question for you.
1: Yes, yes.
0: What's the most expensive thing you've bought for a girl?
1: The most expensive thing? My time.
0: Stop it. Oh, my God.
1: Well, I mean, I have done stuff.
0: Please. First of all, that Cartier on your eye alone. I know how much that is. Okay, you came in here looking all fat with the drip and stuff. How much? You have money. What's the most you've spent on a girl?
1: So there is no love. There is no love without giving. So I can't deny the fact that I give. I give a lot.
0: We love a giver.
1: Right? So, but I give because I have. That is one thing. So
0: I know that's right.
1: Yes. I mean, if it didn't date. If I don't have it, there's no way I will manufacture it. And I can only give to the... I haven't gifted a girl a house yet. I know men that just gift people that they're not even connected to.
0: Have you gifted a car?
1: Let's not go there.
0: Oh, wow.
1: But what I'm trying to say is that I try to do what I can do within my means and within my capacity. And I feel like that's how it should be. People shouldn't be under pressure to perform, you know. And also, first, vice versa. Also, men shouldn't feel entitled to women's body as well. Yeah.
0: Period.
1: You can't just meet a girl today and you want her to come to your house the next day.
0: You know the most annoying one?
1: Which one?
0: You're like, let's go out. And you think because you bought me a bottle that I could buy like times whatever myself. It's like, so what are we doing after? You want to come home with me? If I
1: We're saying the same thing. I know I just mentioned an unwritten transaction that is going on now. So the only way we can't just, you know, just attack one gender without talking about the other gender.
0: Right.
1: You understand? So if we all agree and say, you know what, let us rewrite these rules that we have written for ourselves. Let us say, you know what, as a man, I should respect women. I should not feel entitled to her body. I should court her as a man should court a man, get to know her, try to win her love, even possibly get to meet her family before we take it to the next step, right? That is how it should be. And then the woman also, do not feel entitled to a man's money. You know, try as much as possible to attain your financial independence. I can tell you that a lot of women would not be in the relationships they currently are in if they had their own money. You know, sadly, this is not to attack a gender, but some women are in relationship for survival, and that is why they almost have no say in that particular relationship. In fact, if their man cheats on them, they beg the man, please do not leave, because they know that there are 10 other women ready to take their position, and they take a lot of that disrespect simply because of they feel like if they leave that relationship, their source of finance is gone, you know.
0: I can't even argue that, because I know that actually really does happen. But honestly, I feel like I said earlier, this conversation is just one of those conversations that, you know, people would obviously have different opinions about. And I love this conversation so much, because I really don't think there's a right answer. Because hey, if you feel like without love, because a lot of people actually think love is transactional to a certain extent. I do think it is, you know, but for some people, there is levels to it. You know, there's levels to how transactional, you know, love can be for them. But yeah, so there's no right answer. At the end of the day, I feel like love is important, but also stability. So it's just like, hey, there's no right or wrong answer. But I just feel like the way our generation has been handling this is almost as if transaction, no love involved, really. In a lot of situations, no love. That's why it's okay for a man to cheat, and you're begging him not to leave, because hey, you have to uphold this lifestyle, the standard that, you know, you have built for yourself and people think you have. And that's why a lot of people just stay in relationships they should not be. Anyways, I would love for you to actually, like, you know, send in your opinions about this. Can love actually survive if lifestyle is not there? So if you met somebody today who had all the qualities but was not financially stable, or where exactly where you want them to be financially, would you actually want to build with them? So send me a message on our WhatsApp number at 081-0265-0209. Oh my goodness, it's been such a great time having you right here in the studio today.
1: thank you for having me.
0: Thank you for being here.
1: Yeah.
0: Okay, so I'm sure everybody knows who you are, but well, in case for those who just don't know, if they enjoyed, you know, hearing you speak and they just want to listen to more of you, where can we find you?
1: Well, you can find me at Hero Daniels on all social media platforms. But before I leave, I wanted to just, you know, touch on something that you said, that there is no right answer. There is actually a right answer. You know, love should exist without the lifestyle. That is the truth. Love is a choice. If you decide to love somebody, you should love them for who they are. You should love them because they're, you know, personalities complement you guys, and you guys have a shared vision that you're working towards too. As to the resources and, you know, all of the lifestyle, trust me, those are byproducts of what a strong union can bring. So if you and your partner, even if you guys don't have it, but you have a shared vision, you have a shared goal, once you pursue that vision together, trust me, all of the finances and all of the lifestyle and all of those amazing things will definitely come. So yes, please, let's love people for who they are.
0: Of course, absolutely. And that's why I had said earlier, like, you know, a lot of relationships, in my opinion, like, yes, of course, the love should be, like, right there. Mm. But realistically, love cannot hold a relationship. Imagine being
1: love alone. I agree.
0: Imagine being in love with somebody, but your rent is due, you can't pay the rent. Mm. Imagine being in love with somebody, you can't eat. So what's going to happen? I know a lot of relationship that has failed because of, you know, financial problems. So yes, I mean, that's why I said there's no right or wrong answer. Yes, the love has to be there. But my only problem is when the love is not there, but you're with somebody because of what they can do for you. Mm. That's when I have a problem. Mm. But realistically, there should be able to be like, love should be greater, but also you should be able to, you know, be stay financially stable. That's why I say, be with somebody who's in your tax bracket.
1: Okay.
0: Anyways, that brings us to the end of Let's Talk About It right here. Thank you so much for being right here on the show. Still Abby right here. Coming up next, we have Etiquette. All right, but this is Danceteria by Madonna.

0: rough edges. 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
0: Why etiquette? 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
2: And I know that this is an instrument for change. The power is limitless.
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3: 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This is the midweek edition of your Etiquette Lifestyle program, Etiquette with Janet. And indeed, it is the month of July. And I've called this month the reset to rise. You know, it's really about resetting yourself, becoming the best version of you. We started this week already speaking about how and what we need to do to reset ourselves, especially as we are now half the year through, just like that. And so, honestly speaking, if you're just tuning in, this is really a moment that you really want to take, really maximize it, because it's about where are you now, half year down the line, where are you actually going to, where do you want to be? You can rejiggle your goals, you can reset your mindset, you can still follow the dreams you had in January. Anyway, that's where we're going. So once again, I want to say a very warm welcome to another episode of your Etiquette Lifestyle program, Etiquette with Janet. And I am your host. I'm Dr. Janet Adetu. I am your executive presence coach, etiquette expert, leadership strategist, transformation coach. And honestly, I'm here to partner with you in helping you become the most confident, polished, and influential version of yourself. Again, this month, our focus is to reset, to rise, because the second half of the year presents a fresh opportunity to grow, improve, and finish stronger than you started. Last week, I told you we explored the mid-year reset, and I asked questions, seven powerful questions. Today, we're going to be taking the conversation one step further by addressing something every successful professional needs, but few intentionally maintain. And the topic really, again, today is your confidence needs maintenance too. Many people think confidence is something you either have or you don't have it. And that couldn't be further from the truth, I must tell you that. But confidence is not a personality trait. Confidence is actually a practice, right? Just like a car requires servicing, your confidence also requires regular maintenance. Because life happens, challenges arise, and disappointments just come like that, right? You even get rejection stings, criticisms, and they all hurt. You know, somebody rejects you, it's not a nice feeling. You get criticized, it's also not a nice feeling. It really is hurtful. But even the most accomplished leaders experience moments of self-doubt. And I see it all the time with my coaching clients. The difference is that they don't allow those moments to define them. And so I want us to re-explore how we can rebuild, how we can protect, and how we can even strengthen our confidence. I've mentioned this many times in this program, but I want to just come back to it because it's an area where a lot of people, no matter how accomplished they are, they always come back to me to tell me that they have confidence issues, and it shows up in different ways. Confidence itself, it's about trusting yourself enough to act, even when you don't have all the answers. It is believing in your ability to learn, to adapt, and even to overcome. You know, confidence is not arrogance. Confidence says, I am willing to learn. Arrogance says, I know everything. So arrogance seeks attention, but confidence creates impact. True confidence is quiet, it is steady, and it's very, very authentic. So why does confidence really tend to decline? Well, I would say that a lot of professionals begin the year highly motivated. But you know what? Gradually, they begin to lose confidence. And you want to ask why? Well, because confidence is really, really affected by all the experiences that we see on a daily basis. So maybe you've experienced a failed interview, a business setback, negative performance feedback, a difficult boss, a missed promotion, maybe financial pressure, health challenges, family responsibilities, comparisons on social media. Now, sometimes one is disappointing. Sometimes the experience is really, really not really something to write home about. But you want to ask yourself questions, you know, of your years of capability. You know you can do this. You know you can stretch yourself. Because one bad season doesn't erase your value. No. Do not confuse a temporary setback with your permanent identity. So let me give you some 5 confidence killers just for you to recognize them when they show up for you. The first one is a constant comparison. You know, social media, it really does show you a lot. It highlights rather than give you the reality. It just shows you certain things and you begin to have a different mindset. When you constantly compare your beginning with someone else's success, right, you're going to rob yourself of joy and motivation. I would say compare yourself with who you were yesterday. Don't compare yourself with anyone else because, you know what? Growth is very, very personal. The second confidence killer is your negative self-talk. And I see that a lot, especially among the young ones. You want to listen to conversations that you have with yourself. Do you really say things like, I can't, I'm not good enough, I'll probably fail, I'm too old, I'm too young? The longest conversation you will ever have is with yourself. You want to make it very positive. You want to speak to yourself with the same kindness that you extend to other people. Confidence killer number 3 is about waiting until you feel ready. A lot of people postpone opportunities because they just don't feel confident, right? Confidence usually comes after action, not before it. So every presentation, every interview, every meeting or networking event is going to build your confidence through experience. So you want to start before you feel ready. And then confidence killer number 4 is about being perfect. That perfectionism, right? Are you a perfectionism? Perfection. It can become the enemy of progress. And if you keep waiting for the perfect moment, perfect conditions, or perfect skills, you may never begin. So progress creates confidence, and perfection often creates paralysis. Confidence killers are isolation. Confidence grows in healthy environments. So you want to really surround yourself with people who encourage growth, provide honest feedback, and create your success. No one thrives alone. So what do you want to do then? Let me leave you with some 6 daily habits that are really going to help you build your confidence. Because confidence grows through small, intentional actions. Number 1 is to really keep promises to yourself. If you commit to waking up early, exercising or reading, honor those commitments. Every promise that you keep is going to strengthen your self-belief. Because integrity begins with you. You want to prepare very thoroughly. Preparation reduces that anxiety. Yeah, like what am I going to do? How am I going to do? When you're prepared, you get more confident. Whether it is a presentation, a meeting, an interview, or a networking event, that preparation is going to build your confidence. Professionals who prepare, they rarely panic. The 3rd is to improve your executive presence. Yep, my favorite. Confidence is reflected in how you carry yourself. You want to ask yourself, am I making eye contact? Is my posture confident? Do I speak clearly? Do I appear approachable? does my appearance reflect professionalism? Because people often see your confidence before they hear your words. The fourth one is want to celebrate your small wins. Don't wait for major achievements. Celebrate progress. Every completed task, celebrate it. Every difficult conversation, every new client, every presentation, every lesson learned. Because success builds on success. And then you want to continue learning. Learning removes fear. You got to read books, attend conferences, listen to podcasts, take professional courses, seek coaching. And because growth is going to be, it's going to fuel your confidence. The more confident that you become, the more confident you naturally feel. And then finally, you want to serve others. One of the quickest ways to overcome self-doubt is to focus on helping someone else. Whether it's your mentor, you really a coach, you know, either way, you want to make sure that you serve other people. Volunteer if you have to, because when you become a source of value, your confidence naturally increases. So what is that checklist that you need to have when it comes to maintaining your confidence? You want to ask yourself, did you step outside your comfort zone? Did you learn something new? Did you celebrate your progress? Did you speak positively about yourself? Did you prepare before important engagements? Did you maintain professional standards? Did you invest in your personal growth? And did you encourage someone else? Because if you answer no to several of these questions, then it may be time for a confidence tune-up. So stay confident. I'm Dr. Janet Adetu. Stay intentional, stay growing, and always remember to reset so that you can rise. On that note, I'm going to say, as always, remember, think etiquette, think Janet. Bye for now. Till next time.

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1: 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And you're listening to the Beat 99.9, the heartbeat of Lagos. Don't touch that. Yeah.

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Abby right here on the Midday Show. That was Omar Gay by Files. It's currently alternative chat right here on the Midday Show. How is your afternoon going? It's currently 2:38 p.m. All right, so coming up next, we have Treat You Right by Fallout featuring Aerostar. Like I said earlier, this is one of my favorite songs right now, so enjoy.

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Martha, Kid Laroi, and Kalani. I'll be right here on the Midday Show on the Beat 99.9 FM. You're still hanging out with me. All right, so it's currently 2:56 right now, and we are having a great Wednesday. I don't know about you, but I'm having a great Wednesday. All right, so let me know how your Wednesday is going. Text me on our WhatsApp number at 081-265-0209. Let me know how you're feeling this Wednesday. What has this week looked like for you? So let me know. Let's chat. Let's talk. All right, so we're here on the Midday Show on the Beat 99.9 FM. Coming up next, we have All Night Long by Fields, Dee Dee, and Ree.

0: So what's poppin'? It's Young John, the weekend producer. Everything fresh, everything jiggy. Yo, this is Beat Night Nap on IFM. Let's go.
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Somebody's our last thing. Abby right here on the Midday Show on the Beat 99.9 FM. You have been hanging out with me since 11 a.m. And if you're still hanging out with me, shout out to you. So we are in the final stretch right here on the Midday Show. Alrighty, so if you've been having fun with me today, say what's up to me on our WhatsApp message on 0810265-0209. Alrighty, so coming up next we have What's Done Is Done by Georgia Smith.

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1: 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Don't go nowhere. Mayor Kun say so. We're there.

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0: That was Balling Forever YC featuring Damilara Music. All right, Lagos is currently 4:05, and that's my cue to get out of here. All right, so if you've been hanging out with me since 11, thank you so much for hanging out with me. I've had a great time. And guess who just walked in the studio right now? Okay, we have Biela right here in the studio from Drive Time Show. What's popping, Biela?
1: You're trying to escape, baby.
0: I don't know what you're talking about.
1: You're trying to run away. I see your face is all lit up. What's going on this afternoon?
0: I mean, listen.
1: Going on a cheeky date?
0: It's not even that.
1: Confess.
0: I have an appointment, actually. That's
1: confess.
0: Confess.
1: That's why you're trying to get out of here as early as possible. You're trying to run off.
0: That just sounded like some patois. Run off, you know what I'm saying? Wagwan, Biela.
1: I'm good, though. Okay, how are you doing?
0: I'm good. You don't look like you're going through a lot today. That's good.
1: What do you mean?
0: I'm just saying.
1: I be going through it, man.
0: You're not going through anything.
1: But gradually getting there, you know.
0: That's good.
1: Gradually getting back to 100%. If you ask me, I'll say I'm at, 40% right now.
0: That's not good. That's not even halfway.
1: We're still booting. We're loading. You're gradually getting there.
0: It gets better.
1: But you look like you're 110% right now.
0: Do you know the funny
1: thing? Operating at maximum capacity.
0: You know how you just don't want to look like what you're going through?
1: Leave that one to me.
0: I'm trying not to look like what I'm going through.
1: Right. Leave that to me, man. I'm the king of looking like what I'm going through. I'm like a baby when I'm not feeling 100%.
0: Oh, that's so cute.
1: Yeah,
0: you do look like a baby.
1: I know.
0: Right now,
1: see? When I say it, you kind of just get it.
0: Yeah, you do look
1: like a big baby,
0: man.
1: Like
0: that baby that just took his ice cream away.
1: Oh God. Aww. I'm not even ashamed to admit it.
0: Ain't no shame in your game.
1: I'm just one of those guys that would just be under the duvet, man. Like if I'm not feeling 100%, if I'm not feeling okay, I can stay there for like 12 hours straight.
0: Well, I just think, you know, to save yourself from all of this, you need to stop kissing who you don't need to kiss.
1: I don't understand. I'm telling you guys, I'm a child of God. I don't even be partaking in those kind of things.
0: Okay, child of God. Hallelujah.
1: I don't be doing those kind of things.
0: Hallelujah.
1: See, that's the thing, man. You be judging a book by its cover, man. Why are you judging me?
0: Of course I am judging the book by its cover.
1: If
0: I don't, what would I do?
1: What is it about me that gives off somebody that just goes around kissing people?
0: I don't know. That's on you. You're not going to hear from my mouth. Anyways, Biela, listen, I'm trying to get out of here. What do you have for
1: me? And I'm trying to prolong this conversation.
0: That's just giving evil. That's why you're going to keep coughing.
1: If you can't tell what I'm trying to do, I'm trying to delay you.
0: That's giving
1: I don't know what
0: evil.
1: It is you have going on, but I'm jealous that somebody else, oh, God.
0: You don't know your mama by his impact.
1: I'm actually jealous that somebody else has, you know, your time for like whatever long or whatever.
0: The same way I'm jealous somebody had your time while I was sitting here chatting with everybody. So now it's your turn. Come take over.
1: Okay.
0: Come and take over.
1: No wahala.
0: You know, life ain't fair, you know.
1: No wahala.
0: Just gotta play the game how you gotta play the game. So what you got going on today?
1: This gender. You try to bring out my cough, try to bring out the Yoruba-ness in me all in one conversation just because you're just confusing everybody in the room.
0: I don't know.
1: It's Vet Wednesday today. Come on, be going. It's Vet Wednesday. Get me through this.
0: Jesus.
1: It is Vet Wednesday today. Kicks off at 5 p.m. You know, if there's anything upsetting you, if there's anyone upsetting you, we get to talk about it from 5 o'clock. On the 7 o'clock hour, we have our midweek party. We do that nonstop. Music. Commercial free, 30 minutes.
0: I'm jealous.
1: Yeah, DJ's gonna be here. Chocolate Thunder or Daisy. We'll see how that goes.
0: Okay, you know what? Chocolate Thunder, hit me up. We gotta have a conversation.
1: Oh, you mean the man with the thunderous chocolate?
0: Yes.
1: Oh, him?
0: Yes.
1: Oh, wow.
0: Kofo, hit me up.
1: Why? I don't even want to know, man.
0: Come on, Bill.
1: I just said the man with the thunderous chocolate. I'm like,
0: it is strictly business.
1: Okay, well.
0: strictly business.
1: Business is business.
0: And you know, funny thing, I've known her for a while. Actually.
1: Oh, have you?
0: Yeah, for years now. I've known her for a minute.
1: I love it for you.
0: You know what? I need to get out of here. Anyways, thank you so much for hanging out with me today. Don't forget to follow us on all across our socials at the Beat999FM. And if you would like to know what I'm up to outside of radio, follow me on my social media at King_Abby_. All right, so it's time for me to go home. Don't forget to be kind to people, be nice, and when you're driving home, be very careful. I'll see you tomorrow, same time. Coming up next, we have OK Kanye West featuring Don Toliver.

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Very beautiful jam playing right here on the B99.9 FM. That's Wande Cole and King Maddy. Daily. I love that song, man. I absolutely love that song. Big shouts to Abby for holding it down on the midday show. She couldn't wait to get out of here. You know, I wish her good luck wherever she's going. So shout out to her. 33 minutes gone past 4 p.m. in this beautiful city of Lagos. It's the 8th of July, 2026. And today is a special day for every single person who has ever held a PlayStation controller or a Nintendo controller or an Xbox controller, or whatever the console may be. Big shout outs to every single one of you, because today is National Video Games Day. So I think a lot of people would always have this opinion about gamers that, look, once you reach a certain age, you're supposed to leave all the gaming behind. I don't think so. I completely disagree with anybody that's of that school of thought, right? Video games are here to stay. we don't have a certain age where we have to stop playing video games. And for those of you who still play video games, big shout outs to you. And I'm celebrating you today, because today is National Video Games Day. And for all of us that play video games, we know that video games are more than just to pass time. Right, there are memories, you know, childhood memories, you know, neighborhood tournaments, all those late night victories, all those unforgettable characters that you always grow a relationship with. You know, I had this special bond with this character called Drake from Uncharted. I don't know if any of you have played Uncharted. It's one of those games that you just fall in love with and you just do not want to stop until you've completed the entire game. So this is, you know, giving a shout out to every Call of Duty lover out there, every Grand Theft Auto lover out there, every FC 25, 26, 24 lover out there. Big shout out to every single one of you. And look, man, enjoy your games. Enjoy your games, right? I'm going to be celebrating you guys on the show today. In fact, I'm going to play a song that's off of the EAFC 26 soundtrack. I'm going to play that one for you in about 20 seconds. But in the meantime, do not forget, on the 5 o'clock hour, I'll be opening up the phone lines because it's Vent Wednesday. So if there's anybody out there pissing you off, if there's one girlfriend of yours somewhere telling you that, look, you're too old for video games, talk about her on the show. Other than that, if there's anybody or anything pissing you off, we get to discuss it on the 5 o'clock hour. Again, the number is 08102650209. You can also reach out to me on Facebook, facebook.com/thebeat999FM. For those of you who still play FC 26, I mean, FC 27 is not out, so you probably still be playing FC 26. This one sounds very familiar. It's Bad Bunny.

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0: Nobody does it like Olamide Bado, man. That's Rock Me Dentu right here on the Drive Time Show with Biola. Before that one, I played you Forgiveness by Asake. Also played you More or Less by Ajibota 22. 8 minutes gone past 5 p.m. in this beautiful city of Lagos. What is pissing you off? What is upsetting you? Who is getting on your last nerve? Let me know. Call me up 0810265020. 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I've got a wide grin on my face right now because this person's vent is absolutely hilarious. Let's have a listen.
1: Omo, a lot of things make me the vex. Number one, no lights. Number two, no water because no light. Number three, I know if you find my details for any portal. Number four, rain no let me jump for my regular spots today. The woman no day again. Number five, my goats don't go house. Woro don't go house. Number six, I just seen I win their match, so I vex.
0: That is absolutely hilarious, man. Thank you very much for sending that in. Again, if you're going to send a voice note, please tell me your name and where you're sending the voice note from. A big shout out to you, my lovely brother, for that. I don't know why a lot of people were upset yesterday because Messi qualified to the round of eight, so the quarterfinals of the World Cup. I really do not understand what it is, but I do kind of have an idea that, you know, Ronaldo fans, since Ronaldo went home, they just wanted to level the playing field by, you know, eliminating Argentina as well. But the gods of football said no, right? And I don't think it's something to be mad about. There was a lot of people in the office yesterday that were upset that Argentina came back from 2 goals down to equalize and then went on to win the match against Egypt yesterday. But it is what it is. With regards to the food spots that you were not able to go to because of the rain, I can only say sorry. Again, 0810265020. That's the number. Send in your vents. Reach out to me on Facebook, facebook.com/thebeat999fm. Let's do some more music and then I'll come back with some more voice notes. Here's Favorite Dance.

0: Hello, Peterson. My name is Kenny and I'm calling from OPIC. And I'm here once again to rant, to vent about what is vexing this afternoon. And what happened today? Something happened today that has been happening so much in Lagos, too frequently. The issue of people getting into one chance or having their phones stolen or their property stolen in buses. And happened to my sister this morning. The fact that she got into a bus and the driver found a way to distract her, removed her phone from her bag, and then asked her to come down from the bus. And this thing is becoming so, so frequent in Lagos. And it needs to stop, honestly. People cannot enter a bus at peace. They cannot hold their bags or their wallets or their phones in peace, start looking left and right, being overly cautious, being extra careful. It's just getting too much. And back then, when we used to hear about these things, it was always like my friend, brother's cousin, something that happened. But now, if you look at it, at least every single person in Lagos has at least one experience, either a personal experience or an experience from someone very close to them that this thing happened to. And that's how common it is that everybody has a story about one chance or pickpockets to talk about. And it needs to stop, seriously. And I'm just angry and pissed and I'm annoyed at the rate at which these things happen so much in Lagos. And it's just painful that we cannot even go about our daily lives in peace without having to worry about things like this. You can't enter a bus and relax. You can't walk on the road and relax. You can't just live your life without having to look over your shoulder. And it's not a very nice thing to experience. So that's what I want to vent about this afternoon.
1: Thank you very much, Kemi, for that very, very comprehensive vent. I'm sorry for what your sister had to go through this morning. I'm really, really sorry. And I think you're right. You are 100% right. And I 100% agree with everything that you said. You know, situations like this never, ever feel personal unless they hit somebody that's really, really close to us. It just feels very distant. If people are speaking about, you know, entering one chance or armed robbers on the road, people kind of just tend to forget about the conversation within, 10, 20 minutes. But, you know, if a close person or a relative goes through those kind of ordeal, you know, it then starts to hit home. But this is me telling everybody right now, you know, if you feel like a ride is too suspicious or the driver is acting strangely, you know, do not hesitate. No ride, no destination is worth risking your life. If anything just seems a little bit odd, you know, just jump out of that vehicle, right? Be safe out there. Be very vigilant as well. You know, if perhaps the fare seems unbelievably cheap, you know, your instincts will tell you something is not right. You know, just trust that feeling. Walk away from that vehicle. There will always be another bus. There would always be another taxi. There would always be another ride. But you only have one life, right? Vent Wednesday right here on the Beat 99.9 FM. 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

0: Good evening, boss. My name is Kush. I'm sending this voice note from Lagos Island. I just want to talk my mind. I don't digress since yesterday, sir. But since yesterday, I don't digress. And this Argentina thing, I don't just make me digress. I carry Argentina for my tickets. Make the do win or draw. And over one. Argentina run, go concede 2 goals. They can't make me go cash out money where I'm not supposed to cash out. After they don't cash out finish, then they come, they win. You don't ever see where a person lose penalty finish, wants to collect man of the match. No possible now. At the verse, up to today, I see the verse, since they pay me.
1: Oh my goodness, man. Thank you very much for that voice note. I feel like, look, a lot of Nigerians are just upset with Argentina for different reasons. Some people are Ronaldo fans. Some people just do not want to see Messi progress. A lot of them do not want to see Messi progress. Owing to the fact that their GOAT, Ronaldo, has left the 2026 World Cup. Now, they wanted Messi to have the same fate, to experience the same fate, right? And that didn't work out. Now, his vent is about putting money on Argentina and then losing the bet, and then Argentina still going on to win the match, which is crazy to me. That just seems like a double dilemma. Look, you guys, I'm not okay today. I'm still not 100% okay. Don't make me laugh. You guys are killing me on the show today. 0810-265-0209. Oh my goodness. And a lot of people are lucky because that match did not go into extra time, right? If that match had gone into extra time, a lot of people would have lost so many tickets. Oh my goodness, man. This is Vet Wednesday right here on the Beat 99.9 FM. My name is Biola. I'm rocking with you all the way till 9 p.m. We've still got about, 5 minutes left of Vet Wednesday. Vet Wednesday comes across every Wednesday from 5 o'clock up until 5:30 thereabouts. I'm going to head over to Facebook right now. This first one is from Yemisi Naomi. She says, my customer holding my money. I think she wanted to say her customer is owing her money. And she's so annoyed about it. Yeah, that can be very, very frustrating. I really don't understand how, you know, you're supposed to go and patronize someone in their place of business, or, you know, somebody sees you as a customer and you want to owe them money. I understand sometimes, you know, the money is not available, but then sometimes you cannot owe somebody money for so long, right? If you've purchased something or somebody has seen you as a customer, do not take the piss. Do not try and use that as an advantage to owe the person money for too long. Do not forget that they need that money to reinvest in that business so that the business can then thrive and so that you can have access to their goods or their services that they're offering to you. So if you're one of those people that tend to owe people, especially people that have, you know, little SMEs going on for themselves or little businesses going on for themselves, to try as much as possible not to owe them for too long. Please, please, please. 0810-265-0209. That's the number. You could call me, you could text me, or you can send me a WhatsApp voice note. 0810-265-0209. Please, no more vents about Argentina. Please. You guys should be upset that we didn't even go to the World Cup in the first place. And you guys are here getting upset over another country, which is crazy to me. All right, I'm going to do more music right now and then come back with a few vents. I think I've got about 2 or 3 more vents to go. Here's Frenna, Odell, and Wizkid, Coca Buddy.

0: Hi, my name is Owa. Today's Vent Wednesday. Waiting, they vex me. Or more like, waiting, they worry me. December, I graduated. I said, okay, let me stay back at school and let me save. But the economy has been on a roller coaster, so saving has not really been a thing because one has to survive. Starting afresh now, going back to Lagos, that was a decision I chose, to go back to Lagos and start afresh. But tell me why the cost of rent is so expensive. Why can't I say a self-con of 200,000 or 180,000? Why am I hearing total package 600K, total package 500,000? Why is transportation so expensive? Are you sure starting afresh is for me? Oh my days. So now what's they worry me be that? Life of a graduate. I am broke and I'm starting afresh. The two should not be in the same sentence at all. Lagos, help me. Why is rent so expensive? Or am I going to be stuck in this village for a very long time?
1: Thank you very much for that voice note, Uwa. I don't think you're going to be stuck forever. I think you're going to figure things out. As a graduate, it's just the beginning of your life. And we spoke about this yesterday during Talk Tuesday. There's a bunch of people that are about to graduate as well. I know they're doing Hall Week and whatnot, Owambe Week. You know, they're doing different activities in certain universities, preparing to graduate. And I remember seeing this signpost a few years ago saying that, look, don't grow up. It's a scam, right? It is a scam. But I feel like, you know, you will figure things out. Nobody had this grand plan when they graduated. Everybody just kind of had, you know, things in their mind that they wanted to do for themselves. And As you go on in life, you know, things kind of just figure out themselves. You know, things just have a way of just falling into place. Just remember that you cannot fix everything in this world. Remember to be prayerful as well. Leave things, a lot of things, in the hands of God. But then again, also be hardworking. I know that things will definitely show up for you. I'm going to take one more vent because we are running out of time.
2: Hi, my name is Vina and I'm calling from Lagos Island. So today, what is really going to make me vent is our education in Nigeria. I mean, I am deeply worried about it and saddened by it because I don't know what kind of values we are getting and what kind of values are we passing on to the next generation. And to be very honest, something very key is needed if we want to progress as a nation. We have to raise children who are critical thinkers. And I feel this will enable our country to develop because if we have children who are not just patriotic at all, but they are also given the ability to let their creative skills or creative talents shine bright, and they're also taught how to develop their thinking ability to become critical thinkers. They won't just accept anything they are told hook, line, and sinker. So I would say we need to really improve on what we are passing on to the next generation, because if we as a people right now are accepting all the ills in society, I mean, we're not speaking out against this as often as we should. For example, the case of the kidnapped children, teachers and children in Oyo State, I mean, they have been in the forest for more than a month. I mean, what's happening? We don't know what's happening to that. And we need to raise, because if we have more critical thinkers in this country, a lot of things will not be happening the way they're happening. A lot of things will not just be swept under the carpet for people to forget about. So I would say we need to raise more critical thinkers to progress as a nation, to develop as a nation. And that is what's making me to vent this Wednesday afternoon.
1: Thank you very much, Vina. A very, very well said. 100% agree with everything you said. We do need critical thinkers in Nigeria, especially with the young generation. I feel like, yeah, we did play our part. But then again, the internet didn't necessarily play its part. There was this conversation around Olodo Uprising in Nigeria. Some people took it bad. Some people took it to the chin. Some people kind of felt like they had to do something about it. I will tell you 100% that 90% of the people in Nigeria felt really, really attacked by that comment. But then again, I see where you're coming from. And I'm also of the opinion that, you know, a lot of people don't have their head screwed on in Nigeria. A lot of the young people, you know, without trying to disrespect anybody, a lot of people, young people don't have their head screwed on. You know, people are easily distracted. You know, I'm watching the game between Argentina and Egypt yesterday on a live streaming platform, and I'm seeing comments about politics in Nigeria. I'm seeing tribalism comments in the, you know, in the comment section, and I'm like, well, how did we get here? We know we were trying to, the entire world is trying to enjoy a World Cup match, and Nigerians are in the comment section, you know, talking about tribalism and talking about, you know, politics and talking about presidents who don't even know about this platform, like they're not on the platform with you guys. You know, same goes to a few weeks ago where bandits were out there, you know, on TikTok Live sharing money, and guess what? Nigerian youth were, you know, a bunch of them were in the comment section getting some money from the bandits, so they might as well join the bandits then. You know, those kind of people are also bandits, you know, in my opinion. So I do agree with you when it comes to the values that we have as a society right now. This is not poverty. This is not a question of whether it's poverty that's pushing people you know, to sway in that direction. This is as a result of a system or a community or a society that absolutely lacks values. And I do 100% agree with everything that you just said, Vina. Big shout out to every single person that has sent in their vent. And again, I always talk about this. And again, as we wrap up Vent Wednesday today, remember this: expressing your frustration does not mean you're weak. I mean, it just makes you human. Like I always say on the show, a problem shared is half solved, right? We laugh about these comments. Some of them are very, very serious. But then again, once you share these things, you just kind of feel like, you know, a light weight has been lifted off your shoulder. So sometimes all we need is a safe space to let out these kind of conversations and then begin again, right? We can just go over it all over again. Whatever weighed you down today, try as much as possible not to carry it tomorrow into tomorrow. You know, if you don't have to, you know, leave that anger behind, leave the disappointment behind. You know, don't let the stress control you. If it's about relocating, if it's about trying to get rent money, don't let that affect you. Don't let it weigh down. Things you can't control, let it be, right? And that's it on Vent Wednesday. There's some music coming your way for your listening pleasure. And again, on the 6 o'clock hour, it'll be time for the world news. Here is Shode and Olamide. Come closer.

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0: Hello and welcome to the World News. I'm Lika Adebashi in the headlines. Federal government sets 2026 deadline for Ajaokuta seal agreement. Lawmakers push for clampdown on ransom payment networks. On the foreign scene, President Donald Trump casts doubt on Iran peace deal. And in sports, Egypt lodges complaint of a controversial World Cup exit. Now the news in detail. President Bola Tinubu has urged civil society organizations across Nigeria to align more closely with his administration's development agenda by putting national interest above all else. Speaking at the Southern Civil Society Organization Summit in Lagos, the president called on the groups to reject foreign funding capable of undermining Nigeria's sovereignty and development priorities. President Tinubu, who was represented by the Secretary to the Government of the Federation, Senator George Akume, said civil society organizations should move beyond being seen only as critics of government and instead become active partners in promoting sustainable development, good governance, poverty reduction, and human capital development. The president also praised civil society organizations for their contributions during the COVID-19 pandemic, flood disasters, and other national emergencies, describing their efforts as patriotism in action. The federal government says it expects to conclude and sign an agreement with a Chinese company for the revival of the Ajaokuta Steel Company before the end of 2026. Minister of Steel Development Shaibu Abubakar Audu disclosed in an interview that the administration has taken several steps to revive the long idle steel complex, describing the steel sector as critical to the industrialization of any economy. According to him, the government has prioritized the search for credible technical and financial partners, adding that discussions with a Chinese investor are already at an advanced stage. Audu also said the government is relying on private sector investment to revive the steel plant, noting that the project is too expensive for government to fund alone. The Senate has declined to immediately investigate the inclusion of the alleged Presidential Foreign Intervention Promotion Council, PFIPC, in the 2026 Appropriation Act. The decision was taken during plenary after Senator Kawu Sumaila, representing Kano South, moved a motion calling for an investigation into how the alleged agency received a 1.3 billion naira allocation in the 2026 national budget. Lawmakers, however, resolved to await the outcome of an ongoing investigation by the Independent Corrupt Practices and Other Related Offences Commission, the ICPC. The development follows President Bola Tinubu's directive ordering the anti-graft agency to carry out a comprehensive investigation into the activities of the alleged council, which the federal government says was never established and has no legal backing. The House of Representatives has urged the federal government to strengthen efforts to cut off the financial lifeline of kidnappers, bandits, and terrorist groups. Lawmakers adopted a motion sponsored by Lagos Representative Ademor Nkuye, calling for tighter monitoring of bureau to change operators, point-of-sale POS operators, and other financial intermediaries. The House also expressed concern over the increasing use of cryptocurrency in formal money transfer networks and trade-based money laundering to conceal illicit funds. Lawmakers have now called on President Bola Tinubu to improve coordination among security agencies, regulators, and financial institutions while strengthening the enforcement of anti-money laundering laws across the country. Former Nigerian Vice President Yemi Osinbajo has pledged to build on the legacy of the Nigerian Conservation Foundation after his unveiling as president of its board of trustees. Speaking at the foundation's 37th annual general meeting at the Lekki Conservation Center, Osinbajo said the organization is now better equipped and better informed to drive environmental conservation. He expressed confidence in the foundation's future and promised to work closely with stakeholders to strengthen its conservation efforts across Nigeria. Osinbajo, who succeeds Philip Asiodu, ended his acceptance speech on a light note by joking that he hopes the longevity enjoyed by his predecessors will also accompany his tenure.
1: you know, should not only commend ourselves, but we should also devote ourselves and dedicate ourselves to the greater tasks that lie ahead, also fully recognizing that we are better equipped, we are better informed than those who pioneered this great foundation.
0: Meanwhile, the Nigerian Conservation Foundation has reaffirmed its commitment to protecting Nigeria's natural heritage and biodiversity at its 37th annual general meeting. Outgoing board president Izioma Philip Asiodu says the foundation's 2026 to 2030 strategic plan will strengthen innovation, partnerships and conservation efforts, while thanking stakeholders for their continued support as he steps down at age 92. Chairman of the National Executive Council, Honorable Justice R.I.B. Adebiyi, says climate change, biodiversity loss and environmental degradation require stronger collaboration, research and digital innovation to safeguard the environment. Director General Joseph Onoja says the foundation recorded major conservation gains in 2025, including planting over 265,000 trees, restoring 300 hectares of degraded land, protecting 58 endangered species, and empowering nearly 20,000 beneficiaries.
2: Lessons learned during the year is the importance of long-term community ownership in sustaining conservation outcomes. The need for stronger integration between conservation and livelihood system, the reality that behavioral change requires sustained engagement over time, and continued importance of diversified conservation financing mechanism.
0: The foundation says it remains committed to expanding community-led conservation programs and partnerships to address environmental challenges and promote a more sustainable future for Nigeria. The Central Bank of Nigeria, the CBN, has directed banks, businesses and members of the public to accept all 100 Naira banknotes, reaffirming that they remain legal tender across the country. In a circular, the Acting Director of Corporate Communications, Hakama Sidi Ali, said the clarification followed reports that some traders and businesses have been refusing to accept certain 100 Naira notes. According to the CBN, both the commemorative and standard 100 Naira banknotes remain valid for all transactions in Nigeria, and any refusal to accept them contravenes the provisions of the Central Bank of Nigeria Act of 2007. The Apex Bank also instructed deposit money banks to continue issuing the notes through their approved payment channels, adding that the rejection of valid currency weakens public confidence in the nation's financial system. The Lagos State Government has reaffirmed its commitment to delivering 812 affordable housing units at the Egon Igondo Mixed Housing Estate and the Lagos State Workers Village in Ibaja before the end of the current administration. The housing project comprise 636 units of Egon Igondo and 176 units at the Workers Housing Scheme in Ibaja. Speaking during an inspection of the project, the Commissioner for Housing, Maruf Akinderu Fatai, said the government is closely monitoring construction progress to ensure timely completion. He acknowledged that delays by one of the contractors remain a challenge, but stressed that the government is taking steps to address the issue. According to the commissioner, work will continue to ensure the projects are completed within the planned time frame. The Lagos State House of Assembly has reiterated its support for the establishment of state police and is urging state legislatures across the country to quickly consider and approve the constitutional amendment bill before them. Speaking during plenary, Speaker Mudashiru Obasa praised President Bola Tinubu, the National Assembly and other stakeholders for the progress made toward creating state police. According to him, the initiative offers the most realistic response to Nigeria's growing security concerns, including kidnapping, banditry, and other violent crimes. Obasa said the proposed law should guarantee operational and administrative autonomy for state police while limiting federal government intervention to issues that threaten national security. The speaker also backed the proposal allowing governors to appoint state commissioners of police subject to confirmation by state houses of assembly and called for similar legislative approval for the appointment of area commanders, zonal commanders and other senior officers. You're still listening to the world news. Moving on to the foreign scene, President Donald Trump says an interim agreement aimed at ending the conflict with Iran has collapsed, warning that the United States could launch fresh military strikes following Iranian attacks on American bases in the Gulf. Iran said it targeted U.S. military facilities in Bahrain and Kuwait after American forces carried out strikes on Iranian targets in response to earlier attacks on oil tankers in the Strait of Hormuz. The latest exchange of attacks has cast further doubt on a fragile ceasefire and weakened hopes that a memorandum of understanding signed on June 17 could lead to a lasting peace agreement. Speaking to reporters, President Trump said he had little confidence in reaching a durable deal with Iran, describing the country's leadership as very dishonorable. However, he stopped short of confirming whether Washington would resume full-scale military operations, while uncertainty remains over the future of negotiations between the two countries. In business news, the International Monetary Fund, IMF, has warned that rising prices of essential goods could worsen poverty and increase food insecurity in Nigeria, despite recent improvements in the country's economy. The warning is contained in the IMF's July 2026 World Economic Outlook update. The report projects that Nigeria's economy will grow by 4.1% this year and 4.3% in 2027. According to the IMF, Nigeria is benefiting from improved macroeconomic stability and stronger terms of trade. However, it says the continued increase in the prices of basic necessities could reduce the positive impact of ongoing economic reforms on households. The fund says while the country's economic outlook remains positive, many Nigerians remain vulnerable to the rising cost of living. In sports news, Egypt has asked FIFA to investigate the officiating in its World Cup round of 16 defeat to Argentina and has called for the match officials to be removed from the tournament. The Egyptian Football Association says it has submitted a formal complaint accusing the refereeing team of applying double standards during the match in Atlanta. Egypt believed it had extended its lead in the second half, but a VAR review disallowed Mustafa Zico's goal after Marwan Atiyah was ruled to have fouled Lisandro Martinez in the build-up. The Egyptians also argued that captain Mohamed Salah should have been awarded the penalty moments before Argentina scored a stoppage time winner to seal a 3-2 victory. The EFA says the officiating errors contributed directly to Egypt's elimination and has urged FIFA to investigate both the on-field officials and the VAR team while requesting that the entire crew be withdrawn from the remainder of the tournament. And finally, to entertainment news, the feud between Nigerian rappers Black Bones and Odumodu Black has taken a legal turn, with Black Bones filing a 2.55 billion naira defamation lawsuit. According to court documents, the rapper is demanding 2 billion naira in general damages, 500 million naira in aggravated damages, and 50 million naira in legal costs. The suit alleges that Odumodu Black published defamatory posts on X accusing Black Bones of sexual abuse and suggesting that members of the music industry were shielding him. Black Bones has denied the allegations, maintaining that they are false and were intended to damage his image. He is further asking the court to direct Odumodu Black to delete the post, publish a public apology on X and Instagram, keep the apology pinned for at least 30 days, and refrain from making similar statements. The lawsuit represents the latest development in an ongoing rivalry between the two rappers, who previously worked together on several songs before their relationship deteriorated into public disagreements and diss tracks. And that's it on the world news. But before I go, let's take another look at the major stories. Federal government sets 2026 deadline for Ajaokuta steel agreement. Lawmakers push for clampdown on ransom payment networks. On the foreign scene, President Donald Trump cast doubt on Iran peace deal. And in sports, Egypt lodges complaint of a controversial World Cup exit. Thank you so much for listening to the news. I'm Lika Adebashi.
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Absolutely love that song. Jibit, How There's Truth, right here on 99.9 FM, The Beat. I fell in love with this song merely by, you know, coming across social media posts where people were just vibing to the song and just dancing to the song and doing whatever. And I feel like, you know, the guy has a lot of very, very important messages in that song, right? So big shout out to Jibet, wherever you are. And this is still The Beat, 99.9 FM, 36 minutes gone past 6 p.m. in this beautiful city of Lagos. My name is Bill. I've been holding it down, the Drive Time Show, this fantastic Wednesday evening. Do not forget, on the 7 o'clock hour, it will be time for our midweek party here on The Beat, 99.9 FM. In the meantime, though, there's some fantastic music for your listening pleasure. Here's Nasty C. Whatever you're going through, make sure you keep your head up.

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5: Every legacy has a beginning. 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From the Blue Line Rail to the Red Line Rail and the Okpebi Mende Link Bridge, Lagos is moving. From the Tolu School Complex to Lasutech and Lasud, tomorrow's leaders are being prepared today. This is more than the story of the project completed. It is the story of a fulfilled vision.

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2: Hello, how are you? What's happening, people? It's your boy, Lamide Badu. I feel like make a give now one or two polo based on in it, but you need to help anybody now. Kilo one, now Beats FM. It's your boy, Lamide Badu. Keep it locked down. Oh, shit.

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1: Striker is on the move.
0: Can I get a Heineken, please?
1: He shoots! Go!
0: Yeah! Let's go! Can you believe it?
2: Here you go, sir. Your Heineken.
0: Oh, sorry. Can I get another one for... Wait, what's your name again? Chris. I'm Chris. Ah, nice to meet you, Chris. Another Heineken for Chris, please. Fans have more friends. So, don't forget the beers. 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
1: Striker is on the move.
0: Can I get a Heineken, please?
1: He shoots!
0: Go! Yeah! Let's go! Can you believe it?
2: Here you go, sir. Your Heineken.
0: Oh, sorry. Can I get another one for... Wait, what's your name again? Chris. I'm Chris. Ah, nice to meet you, Chris. Another Heineken for Chris, please. Fans have more friends. So, don't forget the beers. Not for sale to persons under 18. Drink responsibly.
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